0: president downplay the importance of that measure.
1: Lower the interest rates, you can have all the housing you want. But you have to understand, I don't want to hurt people that own houses too. These people, for the first time in their lives, they have valuable houses. They become rich. I don't want to hurt them either.
0: But Senate Democratic Leader Chuck Schumer says the Save America Act, which requires proof of citizenship and identification to vote, will not pass in the Senate. A second powerful earthquake with a magnitude of 7.5 has struck Venezuela. 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
2: From the 570 WSYR Newsroom, I'm Dave Smith. Two Oneida County people have been charged after state police found an elderly woman dead in a house in New York Mills. Troopers say 84-year-old June Green had been dead for some time. Her daughter, 53-year-old Jamie Green, who was her caretaker, and 49-year-old Shannon McLennan, who lived with them, never reported the woman's death and tried to conceal the body. A Bowmansville man's been charged with grand larceny after overbilling Shenango County. State police say 41-year-old Donatella Marov Lazzarotti was working with the assigned counsel program in Shenango County when he allegedly submitted duplicate billing for legal services. Cost the county $4,700. The Democrat primary, the 129th Assembly District, was too close to call last night. Onondaga County Board of Elections says Maurice Mo Brown has about an 82-vote lead over incumbent Assemblyman Bill Magnarelli. They still have absentee ballots to count. Next update in 30 minutes, breaking news anytime. I'm Dave Smith on Syracuse Breaking News, Weather and Traffic Station. 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
5: Cloudy for the rest of your Wednesday. Tonight's low 57. Cloudy with a thunderstorm on Thursday, the high 73. Thursday night, evening showers and a thunderstorm, then clouds, a low 60. Friday, bright sun, some showers around into the early afternoon, the high 77. And on Saturday, clouds and sun, high 81. From the Stellar Roofing Weather Center, I'm Andy Robb.
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9: That was the moment when I realized I got to do something. 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

Yeah, it's Rich Valdez, Valdez with an S, at Rich Valdez on all of the social media. 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I'm filling in for the great one, Mark Levin, tonight. 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
9: For WSYR, I'm Anthony Panazowicz at 58 degrees and 5 o'clock, and these are the top stories. The Cazenovia School District says they already tried to get rid of their now-disgraced former vice president of the board. A bid to buy Wells College's campus has fallen through in Aurora. And two people have been arrested in the death of an elderly woman in Oneida County. Details ahead. First, to check traffic and weather on the 10s.
10: From the Price Chopper Market 32 Traffic Center right now, no delays for you downtown on 81 South at the 690 Interchange and the Harrison Street off-ramp. 690 East is moving well in from John Glenn Boulevard and 695 in the Fairgrounds. And 690 West is moving well through construction between Teal and Townsend. You're down to two lanes through that stretch. Now in the 570 WSYR Weather Center, here's meteorologist Jason Caterina.
11: Even a thunderstorm today that could produce localized damaging wind gusts, the high of 72. A couple of showers and a thunderstorm this evening, otherwise mostly cloudy, the low 62. Intervals of bright sunshine Friday with a couple of brief showers around into early afternoon, the high of 77.
12: Staying optimistic about a deal. I'm Ted Lindner, Fox News. President Trump signaling optimism regarding a burgeoning peace deal with Iran, touting progress on maritime security in the Strait of Hormuz, and a new deconfliction framework aimed at stabilizing the Israel-Hezbollah front.
13: Iran is being very nice. They're agreeing to everything that I want, and they have to. Otherwise, we just go back and do what we have to do.
12: Meantime, the president meeting with NATO Secretary General Mark Rutte Wednesday at the White House. The president expressing his disappointment with the alliance.
14: We were disappointed with the UK. We were disappointed with Germany and France. We're disappointed with most of them. Spain is a horror show.
12: Rutte calling these isolated incidents, saying 4,000 to 5,000 U.S. planes taken off from European bases in the 6 weeks before the ceasefire in Iran. President Trump helping to kick off the Great American State Fair Wednesday night.
15: With a performance from Lee Greenwood and a military flyover. President Trump took the stage to kick off the Great American State Fair on the National Mall.
16: 10 days from now, our country will celebrate one of the most monumental milestones in human history. We will mark 250 years of glorious American freedom.
15: The fair will feature exhibits representing all 50 states and 6 territories and showcase live concerts and military performances. It opens to the public Thursday. Kevin Uresky, Fox News.
12: The tragedy in Venezuela. A pair of powerful earthquakes rocking the country. A magnitude 7.2 quake struck first, followed by a 7.5 magnitude quake just minutes later. At least 32 people are dead, over 700 injured. President Trump posting on Truth Social saying the U.S. stands ready, willing, and able to help. 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
9: Your 570 WSYR news time is 5:03. The Cazenovia School Board tried to get rid of their now-disgraced former vice president last fall, but they failed to. They said in a letter to families that Travis Longo has been on their radar since making a video while in drag posted to his public Instagram account last Halloween. Longo said at the time that the statements said in the video were under his persona as an actor and not his personal beliefs. He's been charged in both state and federal court for several sex crimes. 2 people have been arrested after the death of an elderly woman in Oneida County.
17: During a welfare check at a home in New York Mills, troopers found 84-year-old June Green dead. They say she'd been dead for a while. Green's daughter, 53-year-old Jamie Green, was listed as the 84-year-old's caretaker. They shared the home with 49-year-old Shannon McLennan. Troopers say the death was not reported, but efforts were taken to conceal the body. Green and McLennan are facing several felony charges. Dave Smith, News Radio 570 WSYR.
9: And the Hiawatha Institute's bid for the now-former Wells College campus in Aurora has fallen through at the 11th hour. The defunct college's Board of Trustees canceled the over $12 million deal to the region's first accredited school devoted to indigenous teachings. The deal was announced in January, but Wells' board says that the Hiawatha Institute failed to meet their terms of the agreement. Next update in 30 minutes. Breaking news anytime. I'm Anthony Fernandez on Syracuse's Breaking News when I'm on Traffic Station. 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All right.
18: Okay, well, thanks, Anthony. 5:05, Dave Allen here. It's a Thursday morning. I might have a halfway decent sunrise here in a bit. There's some rain in the forecast, though. How much and when? We'll check traffic and weather together on the 10s coming up here in just a couple of minutes. Well, we touched on this during the news. The former Cazenovia Central School District Board of Education vice president, who resigned over child exploitation charges, may have had an interest in others' child porn cases over a year before his own, based on messages he sent to others on Facebook.
19: Kids don't come here, do they? I don't know.
20: This video shows Travis Longo, as many knew him, dressed in drag. He went live on Instagram last October, not trying to hide his leadership position with the district.
19: I know that I'm on the school board, but and I know that kids' pride does a lot of things for the kids, honey. I don't want to be around kids, okay? They're mean. They smell bad.
20: He also wasn't shy about the many roles he had in the community.
19: I'm a businesswoman. I'm running a conglomerate, okay? I'm vice president of the school board. I'm part of the team acquiring the Cazenovia College property acquisition or whatever.
18: Oh, good Lord. News Channel 9's Alexandra Dern has more.
20: Among the video's audience, school district parents, who immediately questioned whether Travis Longo's comments were appropriate for someone serving in an elected position, especially around their children. Many of those parents showed the video to a community member with a background in police work and internet security.
21: Like, are you going to look at this from a standard of conduct perspective? What is your governance of this going to be? And that was really where we ended, and we never got any traction with that.
20: A silence that continues to upset parents months later.
22: The fact that this monster had that opportunity, had that platform, and used it against everybody to create such destruction with our community, and it was swept under the rug by the school board. That's why I demand that all members, I don't care when they joined, just immediately resign.
20: Over 500 people have signed a petition in agreement.
18: That's News Channel 9's Alexandra Dern. We'll have continuing coverage of this story throughout the morning right here on Syracuse's Morning News. Well, the Pentagon restores mandatory flu shots for all recruits at boot camp.
1: War Secretary Pete Hegseth made the shot optional for the military at the end of April. Now the Pentagon says that boot camps for all military services are once again requiring the flu vaccination. It comes amid a growing weeks-long flu outbreak at the U.S. Air Force's boot camp at Lackland Air Force Base that sickened over 300 people. Only 40% of the new trainees moving through the boot camp opted to receive the shot once it became optional, according to a source who spoke to the Associated Press. Both Army and Navy officials have said that they have also asked for permission to make the shot mandatory for certain broad groups that include troops deploying overseas. Deborah Valentine, Fox News.
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2: 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Oh, because it changes just slightly. Bull. None of these damn vaccines work. They're all just BS for pharmaceutical companies to link you to a new problem.
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10: From the Price Chopper Market 32 Traffic Center right now, no delays for you downtown on 81 South at the 690 Interchange and the Harrison Street off-ramp. 690 East is moving well in from John Glenn Boulevard and 695 in the Fairgrounds. And 690 West is moving well through construction between Teal and Townsend. You're down to two lanes through that stretch. Now in the 570 WSYR Weather Center, here's meteorologist Jason Catarina.
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11: Lots of clouds today with thunderstorms that could produce localized damaging wind gusts at a high of 72. A couple of showers and a thunderstorm this evening, otherwise mostly cloudy, the low down to 62. For Friday, intervals of bright sunshine with a couple of brief showers around into early afternoon, the high of 77. And we'll have a mix of clouds and sun on Saturday, but warmer, the high up to 81. From the Stellar Roofing Weather Center, I'm meteorologist Jason Catarina.
34: Mostly cloudy skies and 60 degrees here at News Radio 570 WSYR.
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18: It's 5:15 here at News Radio 570, WSYR. Dave Allen on Syracuse's Morning News. A new national poll is out. It looks at America's attitudes on President Trump, the war in Iran, and other things like the midterm elections and whether kids under 16 should have access to social media. This will be fun. Let's bring in national correspondent Natalie Migliori. Where do you want to start here?
17: Good morning, Dave. Yeah, I mean, I think it just shows that there's a lot to tackle in this Quinnipiac poll, but the latest poll really shows that 59% of voters lack confidence that a deal between the United States and Iran will work out. As you know, there have been in negotiations now. So a lot of people feeling as well that 45% of voters say we're actually in a weaker position now than before taking military action in the country. So a little bit more of a pessimistic view here, especially on the world stage, especially with our relationships with Iran.
18: All right. Kids under 16, should they have access to social media?
17: Yeah, and I think that that's a great point in terms of, it's funny, the end of this poll, that's where that comes in, but this has just been such a major topic, Dave, especially because a lot of schools across the country have started banning kids from even being able to use their phones throughout the school day, and that was a statewide ban that went into effect at the start of the school year in New York as well. And, you know, nearly... when it comes to that, 2/3 of voters say they would support banning social media apps for kids. So that's 67% of people who answered this poll who say, we've got to get rid of that. We've got to, you know, we've got to control the social media usage.
18: All right, question. Much of the country is still talking about Democratic Socialists there in New York City being big winners in the primary elections. How much coverage is there there in New York City?
17: There's a good amount of coverage when it comes to, what this means for the future of the city, especially when it comes to how our mayor will be supported by almost the ensemble of lawmakers that he is endorsing and putting together. Essentially, his endorsement gets them into office. So that is getting a lot of coverage when it comes to what he may be able to do in the future if he gets enough people who identify as Democratic Socialists into Congress and into other levels of government.
18: All right. I want to switch gears here. I guess it's getting more difficult to find a starter home. And it's not just the price. The American dream, is it fading?
17: The American dream, look, a lot of people like to say it's alive and well. Maybe you have to make a lot of money for that to be the case. But when it comes to homes, a record 242 cities across the country have starter homes valued at $1 million or more.
18: Wow.
17: Okay. But keep in mind, nationwide, the typical starter home is worth just under $200,000. So, you know, we're talking about California with the most cities that have about 105 cities where a starter home goes for more than $1 million, right? And then you've got New York and New Jersey, which are these very big hotspots. The outer suburbs within the metropolitan area are growing faster than in previous years. So nationwide, a typical starter home is worth $200,000. It's going to be those pockets that you're going to see those million-dollar homes.
18: All right, great job. Natalie got a scoot. That's our national correspondent, Natalie Migliori. All right, it's News Radio 570 WSYR. Time for Money News. Here's the Bloomberg Report.
0: This is a Bloomberg Money Minute. The U.S. is expected to spend more than $560 billion on prescription medications in 2026. That's up 8.2% from last year, with drugs for obesity and diabetes growing increasingly popular. The nation's total health care tab is projected to surpass $6 trillion this year. Turning to the market, stocks are looking at gains after memory chip maker Micron Technology gave a sales forecast that crushed Wall Street estimates. Micron has become a major beneficiary of the artificial intelligence infrastructure build-out. S&P futures are rising 52 points. Futures on the tech-heavy NASDAQ soaring more than 2.1%. Yesterday, the S&P 500 closed roughly little changed. And southern states in the Mountain West are winning the battle for working-age talent in America. The West and South now claim the nation's fastest-growing states for adults ages 25 to 64 since 2020. Leading the pack is Utah. Courtney Donahoe, Bloomberg Radio.
18: It's 520, News Radio 570, WSYR. Looks like we might see some rain today. Let's check traffic and weather together on the 10s. Here's Jeff Wise.
1: From the Price Chopper Market 32 Traffic Center, 81 South is moving well into downtown with no delays at 690 in the Harrison Street off-ramp. On 481 Southbound, bridge work continues between Kirkville Road and the 690 interchange. And right now, no delays on 690 West through the construction zone between Teal Ave and Townsend Street. You're down to two lanes through that stretch. I'm Jeff Wise on Syracuse's breaking news, weather, and traffic station, News Radio 570 WSYR.
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23: WSYR weather.
11: Lots of clouds today, but thunderstorms that could produce localized damaging wind gusts. The high of 72. A couple of showers and a thunderstorm this evening. Otherwise, mostly cloudy. The low down to 62. For Friday, intervals of bright sunshine with a couple of brief showers around into early afternoon. The high of 77. And we'll have a mix of clouds and sun on Saturday, but warmer at the high up to 81. From the Stellar Roofing Weather Center, I'm meteorologist Jason Caterina.
10: It's mostly cloudy and 60 degrees here in downtown Syracuse at News Radio 570 WSYR.
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20: 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With another night of action you have to see to believe. In the main event, Cameron Jumpman Van Camp faces the explosive Gregorius Cisneros in a showdown built for violence. In the co-main event, destruction takes center stage when the boogeyman Arnold Boumaier Adams collides with Steve Panda Banks in an all-out battle for heavyweight supremacy. 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
18: News Radio 570, WSYR, Dave Allen on Syracuse's Morning News. What's the weekend forecast look like? We'll check traffic and weather together on the 10s, get an update here in just a couple of minutes. Well, conservatives are gathering in the nation's capital for an annual event held by the Faith and Freedom Coalition.
26: The Faith and Freedom Coalition's 2026 Road to Majority Conference kicks off in Washington, D.C. It gets underway today with a Capitol Hill Town Hall, with other event highlights including Friday's evening of praise and prayer and Saturday's America 250 Patriots Gala. The list of confirmed speakers includes Treasury Secretary Scott Bessent, Housing and Urban Development Secretary Scott Turner, Republican Senators Marsha Blackburn, Ted Cruz, and Lindsey Graham, and GOP Congressman Byron Donalds. The Faith and Freedom Coalition was founded in 2009 by Christian Coalition founder Ralph Reed and is a conservative political advocacy nonprofit. Tanya J. Powers, Fox News.
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27: Good morning, Dave, and thank you. The Buffalo Sabres trading Alex Tuch to the Washington Capitals on Wednesday in a sign-and-trade. The 30-year-old forward landed an 8-year contract with an average annual value of $10.5 million in return. The Sabres do receive a third-round pick. Zach Benson staying in Buffalo. Benson and the Sabres agreeing to a 7-year contract worth $52.5 million. The Pistons trading big man and Rochester native Isaiah Stewart to the Memphis Grizzlies for 3 future second-round picks. On the diamond, the Yankees last night break through and beat the Tigers.
36: High drive, left field, green bat, track, wall, see ya! A long home run for Dominguez.
27: Michael Kay with a call courtesy of Prime. Jason Dominguez with a go-ahead two-run shot off of Tarik Skubal in the sixth. The Yankees beat the Tigers 4-2. Ryan Weathers picks up the victory. David Bednar the save. The Yankees are in Boston starting tonight. The Rays over the Royals 5-3. The Mets drop a pair to the Cubbies 10-3 and 10-5. They're now 12 games under 500. The Syracuse Mets, they rolled to their fourth straight win as they scored a 5-4 victory at Lehigh Valley. The U.S. men's national team will take on Turkey tonight in World Cup action. First kick is at 10 o'clock. Jerry McNamara and the Syracuse Orange will host Lafayette in a game inside the JMA Wireless Dome. The matchup is set for Saturday, November the 21st. From the Dalago Sports Desk, I'm John DeTullio, Sports at 25 and 55, right here, News Radio 570 WSYR.
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29: For WSYR, I'm Anthony Panazowicz at 59 degrees and 5:30, and these are the top stories. Two people have been arrested for the death of an elderly woman in Oneida County. A Native American Institute's bid for the former Wells College campus has fallen through, and the suspected ringleader in the torture of Sam Nordquist last year is expected to plead guilty. Details ahead, first to check traffic and weather on the 10s.
1: From the Price Chopper Market 32 Traffic Center, no delays for you downtown on 81 South at the 690 interchange and the Harrison Street off-ramp. 481 South from Kirkville Road to 690, ongoing bridge work continues through that stretch. And in the city, Comstock Ave closed between Waverly Ave and Marshall Street due to ongoing construction there as well. I'm Jeff Wise on Syracuse's breaking news, weather, and traffic station, News Radio 570 WSYR.
0: Not even a thunderstorm today that could produce localized damaging wind gusts. The high of 72. Couple of showers and a thunderstorm this evening. Otherwise, mostly cloudy. The low 62. Intervals of bright sunshine Friday with a couple of brief showers around into early afternoon. The high of 77.
2: Fox News, I'm Sue Guzman. Acting Venezuela President Delcy Rodriguez says at least 32 people are dead, 700 injured in a 7.2 and 7.5 magnitude earthquakes. These twin figures expected to rise. Secretary of State Marco Rubio says the U.S. is sending search teams, medical resources, and humanitarian aid. President Trump headlining Freedom 250's Great American State Fair Wednesday night after artists dropped out of the event, telling supporters he's restored faith in the country.
10: Tonight, as we stand on the edge of our 250th year of independence, I am thrilled to declare that America is back.
2: Senate Republicans holding a new vote on the War Powers Act, this time voting it down after President Trump told them yesterday that its passage is hurting peace negotiations with Iran. 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
29: Your 570 WSYR news time is 5:33. The suspected ringleader in the torture of Sam Nordquist last year is expected to plead guilty to all charges. Family of Nordquist says that Precious Arzuaga will plead guilty to first-degree murder, torture, and kidnapping, as well as forcing her young children to participate in the abuse. Arzuaga's next hearing is scheduled for Friday morning in Ontario County Court. Meanwhile, two people have been arrested after the death of an elderly woman in Oneida County.
11: A welfare check by state police at a home in New York Mills found 84-year-old June Green dead. She'd been dead for quite some time. They learned that 53-year-old Jamie Green was her caretaker at a residence shared with 49-year-old Shannon McLennan. Troopers say the death was not reported, and efforts were taken to conceal the body and some evidence. Green and McLennan now face several felony charges. Dave Debo, News Radio 570 WSYR.
29: And the Hiawatha Institute's bid for the former Wells College campus in Aurora has fallen through at the 11th hour. The defunct college's Board of Trustees canceled the over $12 million deal to the region's first accredited school devoted to indigenous teachings. The deal was announced in January, but Wells' board says that the Hiawatha Institute failed to meet the terms of their agreement. Next update in 30 minutes. Breaking news anytime. I'm Anthony Panazowicz on Syracuse's Breaking News, Weather and Traffic Station, News Radio 570, WSYR, and 106.9 FM.
14: Well, it's getting a lot of national attention. Democratic Socialists, the big winners in New York's primary elections.
16: What I see these results as a reflection of are the fact that New Yorkers are hungry for a new kind of politics. They are hungry for a politics that understands working people should be at the heart of it.
17: These are the times that Reagan was warning about. He was warning about communism overseas. Now it is on our own shores. And it is a very serious time, and every American needs to wake up and understand a threat.
14: Let's get local reaction from New York State Assemblyman John Lamondes. I keep waking up thinking it's just a bad dream, but I guess it's reality.
18: Yeah, absolutely. Thank you for having me. This is unprecedented for our country, and several factors, I think, are contributing to this, none of which are really good. But at the end of the day, it's all based on lies. The one historical fact that people can't and shouldn't forget is that this socialism, communism, has never worked anywhere, ever.
14: Why are folks in New York City buying into this?
18: I think because it's the whole, it's the confluence of woke, DEI, you owe me. And I see these people in Albany, they bust them in by the thousands, and they bring them in under the illusion that they deserve free everything. They should have their housing be free, their childcare be free, their food be free. They should just be able to exist for free, no obligations whatsoever. And this is dangerous and it's wrong, because at the end of the day, the people that are hoodwinked into this are the ones that will never experience the American dream, because they've taken their initiative, entrepreneurial spirit, and commitment to their own families. They've had that taken away from them. And so they have nothing to strive for, and they're complacent with the notion that the government's going to take care of me. This is really, really unfortunate.
14: Is this a wake-up call for the rest of the country? Or is America paying attention, and do they realize what the heck is happening?
18: I think a lot of America does, mostly older America. The big difference here is these, and I call them socomocrats. These are socialists and communists masquerading as Democrats. And they... The big difference here is the communist influence in trying to undermine our government has been going on for over 100 years, a very long time. Many different, this has ebbed and flowed. They've done many different things to try to undermine us. But the when we fell asleep at the switch 30 or 40 years ago and let the educational system run amok with influence on our children from very young ages through you know, university level education, you've got lots of young people that are very disillusioned, don't understand how the real world works, and don't understand that, you know, I'm just going to make this up because the numbers are different, but when you know, you live in a socialist country, quote unquote, you don't make the money that you do here. The government steals almost all of it. In a communist country, you know, those of us that have seen communist countries, I was on West German soil when the wall fell. And my last border patrol was shortly thereafter along the East German, Czechoslovakian, and West German border. And people were fleeing that that government by the thousands. There, you couldn't... They weren't looking back. You couldn't look anywhere and not see thousands of people fleeing west with whatever they could carry, because they knew that that government was a failure, and they knew, they understood this, the suppression that they had lived under, and the austerity that they had lived under, and that it was all artificial, forced upon them by their government.
14: Listen, I want to end on a positive note here. You've got a blood drive coming up next week, Tuesday, 11 to 4, Camillus Fire Department. Well, you've done this a number of years. What's the passion behind wanting to do this blood drive?
18: Thank you. The passion is there are a lot of people like me, mostly veterans, who had international service at some point. If you had lived in Europe in a very narrow window at one point, our health departments, et cetera, kept us from giving blood for 25 years. And all you had to do was live there, and you couldn't give blood. And so they have lifted that because they knew our blood was clean, so to speak. And I have, my blood is B positive, so it's kind of rare. And I always want to give blood as much as I can and encourage everybody else to, because you never know when you are going to need it. You never know when your family's going to need it. It's just a good thing to do. And the bottom line, which I've learned on this crusade to donate blood as much as I can for the rest of my life, that we never have enough. I talk to the staff every time we do this. We never have enough. So, folks, please give all you're willing to, and recognize that, and I'm sure everybody does. It's just we're all so busy. It's something people forget. It's another thing to do, but it's a really good thing to do because you never know when you or your family are going to need it.
14: All right. Thank you, sir. Keep up the great work. We appreciate your time this morning. That's New York State Assemblyman John Lamondis. 540 News Radio 570 WSYR. Time to check traffic and weather together on the 10s. Here's Jeff Wise.
4: From the Price Chopper Market 32 Traffic Center right now, no delays downtown on 81 South at the 690 Interchange and the Harrison Street off-ramp. On 690 West, you're moving well through construction as you head from Teal to Townsend. That's down to two lanes. And 481 Southbound from Kirkville Road to 690, bridge work continues through that stretch. Now in the 570 WSYR Weather Center, here's meteorologist Jason Catarina.
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0: Lots of clouds today with thunderstorms that could produce localized damaging wind gusts. The high of 72. A couple of showers and a thunderstorm this evening. Otherwise, mostly cloudy. The low down to 62. For Friday, intervals of bright sunshine with a couple of brief showers around into early afternoon. The high of 77. And we'll have a mix of clouds and sun on Saturday, but warmer at the high up to 81. From the Stella Roofing Weather Center, I'm meteorologist Jason Caterina.
15: Mostly cloudy and 60 degrees here in downtown Syracuse at News Radio 570 WSYR.
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0: sales forecast by the memory chip maker is underscoring how artificial intelligence is driving rapid growth. Shares of Micron are soaring in early trading after already tripling this year. This is sending futures on the NASDAQ 100 jumping more than 2%. S&P futures are rising 50 points. And one of the clearest signs that the U.S.-Iran war is in the rearview mirror, the global price of oil has returned to levels last seen before the conflict began in late February. Brent crude is trading below $72.48 a barrel, its pre-war closing price. Instead of a shortage, key parts of the market are suddenly awash with supply. And the Grand Ole Opry House is up for sale. Ryman Hospitality Properties is exploring the sale of its 70% stake in Opry Entertainment Group, which owns the Grand Ole Opry House and Ryman Auditorium. Courtney Donahoe, Bloomberg Radio.
1: 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It's been a struggle to get to much sunshine this morning. Just what are we in for? Let's check traffic and weather together on the 10s. Here's Jeff Wise.
2: From the Price Chopper Market 32 Traffic Center, right now 81 South is moving well into downtown with no delays at the 690 interchange. On 481 South between Kirkville Road and 690, ongoing bridge work continues through that stretch. And right now, no delays on 690 West through construction between Teal Ave and Townsend Street. I'm Jeff Wise on Syracuse's breaking news, weather, and traffic station, News Radio 570 WSYR.
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5: Lots of clouds today with thunderstorms that could produce localized damaging wind gusts, the high of 72. A couple of showers and a thunderstorm this evening, otherwise mostly cloudy, the low down to 62. For Friday, intervals of bright sunshine with a couple of brief showers around into early afternoon, the high of 77. And we'll have a mix of clouds and sun on Saturday, but warmer, the high up to 81. From the Stellar Roofing Weather Center, I'm meteorologist Jason Caterina.
6: Cloudy and 60 degrees at News Radio 570 WSYR.
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11: America is where individual liberty is most important. Socialism is where government power is most important. America is where what you earn, you get to keep. Socialism is where it doesn't matter how hard you work, the government will decide how much and what you will have. America is where you can save for your family and for your future. Socialism is where you will have what the government says you can have. America is where, by the sweat of your brow, you shall eat your bread. Socialism is where the government will take from you whatever it wishes to give to whomever it wishes. America is freedom. Socialism is slavery. The entire concept of our republic is based on a small government and a free people, a government of limited powers and a people of almost unrestrained liberties. That's what the Founding Fathers conceived some 250 years ago. Socialism is a sinister doctrine arising out of the teachings of Karl Marx and Friedrich Engels.

0: Ingalls in the mid to late 1800s. And it is a system of oppression which sees not the individual as the most important thing, but the state as the most important thing. America is liberty. Socialism is entitlement. America is pursue your happiness. Socialism is here's your welfare cheese. We found out in this primary that a large number of New Yorkers, at least in the Democratic Party, are eager to embrace socialism. Well, I suggest instead we all embrace America.
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2: All right, Dave, thanks again and good morning. Syracuse basketball will take on Lafayette in a matchup inside the JMA Wireless Dome next season. The game is set for Saturday, November the 21st. The Syracuse Mets chalked up their fourth straight win. 5-4 at Lehigh Valley. The Mets dropped the pair to the Cubbies, 10-3 and 10-5. They're now 12 games under 500. Paul Goldschmidt, two dingers. Jason Dominguez hit the go-ahead two-run homer in the sixth as they go on and beat Tarek Skubal in the Tigers, 4-2. The Yankees are in Boston starting tonight. Zach Benson staying in Buffalo. Benson and the Sabres agree to a seven-year contract worth over $52 million. The Sabres dealing Alex Tuch to the Washington Capitals on Wednesday in a sign-and-trade. From the Del Lago Sports Desk, I'm John DiTullio, Sports at 25 and 55, right here, News Radio 570 WSYR.
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14: For WSYR, I'm Anthony Panasowicz at 59 degrees and 6 o'clock, and these are the top stories. Gazanovia School Board already tried to get rid of their disgraced, now former vice president last year. The suspected ringleader of the torture of Sam Nordquist last year is expected to plead guilty this week. And Syracuse PD are investigating a shooting last night on Lincoln Avenue. Details ahead, first to check the traffic and weather on the 10s.
15: From the Price Chopper Market 32 Traffic Center right now, no delays downtown on 81 South at the 690 interchange. On 481 South between Kirkville Road and 690, bridge work continues through that stretch. And the 81 Southbound off-ramp to Hiawatha Boulevard is still down to one lane for ongoing construction. Now at the 570 WSYR Weather Center, here's meteorologist Jason Catarina.
16: Not even a thunderstorm today that could produce localized damaging wind gusts, the high of 72. A couple of showers and a thunderstorm this evening, otherwise mostly cloudy, the low 62. Intervals of bright sunshine Friday with a couple of brief showers around into early afternoon, the high of 77.
17: The U.S. is willing, ready, and able to help. I'm Dave Anthony, Fox News. That's President Trump's message on Truth Social to Venezuela, where a deadly disaster struck.
18: The acting Venezuelan president has declared a state of emergency after the strongest earthquakes in over a century there hit back-to-back last night.
17: Fox's Chanley Painter.
18: According to the U.S. Geological Survey, a magnitude 7.2 quake struck roughly 100 miles west of Caracas, followed by a 7.5 magnitude tremor just a minute later. The interior minister saying the quake shook several states in the country, and more than 20 aftershocks have also been felt.
17: At least 32 people are dead, hundreds more injured. Numbers expected to rise as rescuers keep going through the rubble of damaged homes and buildings in Venezuela and Caracas and other areas. Days after the U.S. and Iran extended the ceasefire to continue nuclear talks and end the conflict, the Secretary of State's going to Bahrain. Fox's Trey Inkst monitoring from Tel Aviv.
19: Marco Rubio is in the Middle East to meet with counterparts about the war and the next steps in efforts toward peace. Secretary Rubio indicated again that America prefers the diplomatic track to play out, but there are other options.
20: While we want a deal, we don't want a deal at any price.
17: President Trump mentioned Iran at a rally on the National Mall in Washington to kick off the Great American State Fair ahead of the 250 celebration.
21: Thanks to the power and skill of the United States Armed Forces, today Iran has no Navy, no Air Force, no anti-aircraft capacity.
17: The president was also happy the Senate reversed course in a new vote on a war powers resolution, this time rejecting limits on his actions against Iran, though the president had called the approval Tuesday meaningless.
22: And it came after President Trump met with GOP senators on Capitol Hill Wednesday. There was a blow-up between Senator Bill Cassidy and President Trump after Cassidy says he demanded transparency on the conflict.
17: That's Fox's Madeline Rivera. 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
14: Your 570 WSYR news time is 6:03. Syracuse PD are investigating a shooting last night on Lincoln Avenue. Police say that one person was hospitalized for a gunshot wound after they were called around 9 o'clock last night. The age or status of the person shot has not been released at this time, but anyone with information is asked to contact Syracuse PD. The suspected ringleader in the torture of Sam Nordquist last year is expected to plead guilty to all charges. Family of Nordquist says that Precious Arzuaga will plead guilty to first-degree murder, torture, and kidnapping, as well as forcing her young children to participate in the abuse. Arzuaga's next hearing is scheduled for Friday morning in Ontario County Court. The Casanova School Board says they tried to get rid of their disgrace, now former vice president, last fall, but failed to. They said that in a letter to families that Travis Longo had been on their radar since making a video while in drag posted in his public Instagram account last Halloween. Longo said at the time that the statements said in the video were under his persona as an actor and not his personal beliefs. He's been charged in both state and federal court for several sex crimes. And an Oswego County businessman has a razor-thin margin of victory right now in the race for the Democrat nomination in New York's 120th Assembly District. Self-described political outsider Timothy Allers holds a slim lead over retired Army captain. Not all votes have been tallied at this time. Next update in 30 minutes. Breaking news anytime. I'm Anthony Panazowicz on Syracuse's Breaking News Weather and Traffic Station, News Radio 570 WSYR.
0: All right, thanks, Anthony. Great job. 6:05, Dave Allen here on a Thursday morning. Looks like we could see some showers or maybe even a few strong gusty thunderstorms later today. We'll check traffic and weather together on the 10s for an update here in just a couple of minutes. Well, James Fitzpatrick is an American an American Army veteran, a former appointee in the Trump 45 administration. He's also director of the Center to Advance Security in America. James, good morning, sir. Thanks for being on the show.
1: Hey, thanks, Dave. Great to be here with you.
0: Yeah, this Iran deal, I know it's still in the works, but where are we headed with this?
1: Yeah, look, I think we have seen significant progress this past weekend in President Trump's effort to bring peace to the area. We think that there is a deal in place, seemingly, that is going to, I think, stop the fighting. I think it'll bring some security and stability to the area, and it will most importantly ensure that Iran does not have a nuclear weapon, and also puts America first, as the president always does, and ensures the safety of our assets and military members abroad.
0: Look, you and I are both old enough to know that Iran can't be trusted under any circumstances. Why is it going to be different this time?
1: Well, look, I think we just have to take a step back here and acknowledge that this president took this threat head on. Did not continue to kick the can down the road when it came to the world's largest sponsor of terrorism. He's put the vice president in charge, who's extremely capable, as we all know, of ensuring this gets done. And just this past weekend, they have come to some pretty good terms. I mean, look, the Strait of Hormuz is going to be open. We've set up some mechanisms in place to actually allow weapons inspectors in there for the first time in a very long time. We've made it so that the negotiations can continue on exactly the technical ways that they are going to give up their nuclear program. So I think we have to trust the president, trust the vice president. We know that they're capable. We know that they have the best interests of America at hand. See where it goes.
0: Vice President J.D. Vance does a great job at explaining what's happening, what has happened, what is happening, and what's likely to happen. Are we in this alone?
1: No, I don't think so. I mean, I think we've seen various allies from throughout the world, whether they be Middle Eastern allies, European allies, that are standing with us. You know, some of our more traditional allies have, given us, I wouldn't say abandoned us, but have not stood as strongly as we would want them to. But we still have plenty of allies throughout the world that know that Iran cannot have a nuclear weapon and stand with us. So no, we're not alone.
0: Where do you see us six months from now with Iran?
1: That's a good question. I think I want to take it a day at a time here. I don't want to make any predictions about 6 months down the road. I think we got to give time for this this deal that is off to a good start. Give it some time to work and see where that brings us. But yes, 6 months from now, it's difficult to say. But I have confidence in the president and vice president. As to where they're guiding us.
0: James, is the worst case scenario we just go back in and bomb the hell out of them?
1: Well, yeah, that's a great point. I mean, look, we have that's on the table. If they if peace is not attainable or they wreck this deal apart, we retain the full range of options to accomplish our objectives. And I think the Iranians have seen what we are capable of in just absolutely decimating their government and military leadership. So I think this is the point. Again, this is goes back to the president's decision to take them on. They know who they're dealing with here. This is not, you know, the past empty threats of, you know, Obama and others. This is a president who, when he draws a line in the sand, he backs it up with action. So I think that it is in their best interest to keep this in place, or they know what the consequences will be.
0: All right, James, thanks so much for being on the show. The director of Center to Advance Security in America, that's James Fitzpatrick. 610 News Radio 570 WSYR. Off to a cloudy start. What are we in for? Let's check traffic and weather together on the 10s. Here's Jeff Wise.
15: From the Price Chopper Market 32 Traffic Center right now, no delays downtown on 81 South at the 690 interchange. On 481 South between Kirkville Road and 690, bridge work continues through that stretch. And the 81 Southbound off-ramp to Hiawatha Boulevard is still down to one lane for ongoing construction. Now in the 570 WSYR Weather Center, here's meteorologist Jason Catarina.
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16: Lots of clouds today with thunderstorms that could produce localized damaging wind gusts. The high of 72. A couple of showers and a thunderstorm this evening. Otherwise, mostly cloudy. The low down to 62. For Friday, intervals of bright sunshine with a couple of brief showers around into early afternoon. The high of 77. And we'll have a mix of clouds and sun on Saturday, but warmer. The high up to 81. From the Stella Roofing Weather Center, I'm meteorologist Jason Catarina.
24: Dark, cloudy, and 60 degrees here in downtown Syracuse at News Radio 570 WSYR.
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1: Micron Technology delivered, and investors are happy. A blowout sales forecast by the memory chipmaker is underscoring how artificial intelligence is driving rapid growth. Shares of Micron are soaring in early trading after already tripling this year. This is sending futures on the NASDAQ 100 jumping more than 2%. S&P futures are rising 50 points. And one of the clearest signs that the U.S.-Iran war is in the rearview mirror, the global price of oil has returned to levels last seen before the conflict began in late February. Brent crude is trading below $72.48 a barrel, its pre-war closing price. Instead of a shortage, key parts of the market are suddenly awash with supply. And the Grand Ole Opry House is up for sale. Ryman Hospitality Properties is exploring the sale of its 70% stake in Opry Entertainment Group, which owns the Grand Ole Opry House and Ryman Auditorium. Courtney Donahoe, Bloomberg Radio.
0: 620 News Radio 570 WSYR. I think we're in for some rain today. Let's check traffic and weather together on the 10s. We'll start with the roads first this morning. Here's Jeff Wise.
2: From the Price Chopper Market 32 Traffic Center right now, no delays downtown on 81 South at the 690 Interchange and the ramp to Harrison Street. 690 West moving along well through construction between T11 and Townsend Street, and 481 South between Kirkville Road and 690. Ongoing bridge work as you make your way through that stretch. I'm Jeff Wise on Syracuse's breaking news, weather, and traffic station, News Radio 570 WSYR.
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4: This is Lee Habib, host of Our American Stories. On our next episode, we'll explain how one small town in Middle America came together after the costliest and one of the deadliest tornadoes in American history.
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16: Lots of clouds today, but thunderstorms that could produce localized damaging wind gusts at the high of 72. A couple of showers and a thunderstorm this evening, otherwise mostly cloudy, the low down to 62. For Friday, intervals of bright sunshine with a couple of brief showers around into early afternoon, the high of 77. And we'll have a mix of clouds and sun on Saturday, but warmer at the high up to 81. From the Stellar Roofing Weather Center, I'm meteorologist Jason Caterina.
17: Cloudy skies and 60 degrees here in downtown Syracuse at News Radio 570 WSYR.
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15: Good morning, Dave, and thank you. The Buffalo Sabres trading Alex Tuch to the Washington Capitals on Wednesday in a sign-and-trade. The 30-year-old forward landing an 8-year contract with an average annual value of $10.5 million. In return, the Sabres do receive a third-round pick. Zach Benson staying in Buffalo. Benson and the Sabres agreeing to a 7-year contract worth $52.5 million. The Pistons trading big man and Rochester native Isaiah Stewart to the Memphis Grizzlies for 3 future second-round picks. On the diamond, the Yankees last night break through and beat the Tigers.
22: High drive, left field, green bat, track, wall, see ya! 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
15: Michael Kay with a call courtesy of Prime. Jason Dominguez with a go-ahead 2-run shot off of Tarik Skubal in the 6th. The Yankees beat the Tigers 4-2. Ryan Weathers picks up the victory. David Bednar the save. The Yankees are in Boston starting tonight. The Rays over the Royals 5-3. The Mets drop a pair to the Cubbies 10-3 and 10-5. They're now 12 games under 500. The Syracuse Mets, they rolled to their 4th straight win as they scored a 5-4 victory at Lehigh Valley. The U.S. men's national team will take on Turkey tonight, World Cup action. First kick is at 10 o'clock. Jerry McNamara and the Syracuse Orange will host Lafayette in a game inside the JMA Wireless Dome. The matchup is set for Saturday, November the 21st. From the Del Lago Sports Desk, I'm John DeTullio. 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
12: For WSYR, I'm Anthony Panasiewicz at 60 degrees and 6:30, and these are the top stories. A Baldwinsville man has been charged with grand larceny after allegedly overbilling Chenango County. One person was shot overnight in the city of Syracuse, not many details released at this time. And the Cazenovia School Board says they already tried to get rid of their disgraced, now former, vice president last fall. Details ahead, first to check traffic and weather on the 10s.
13: From the Price Chopper Market 32 Traffic Center in Cicero on Library Street at Brewerton Road, police are responding to an accident there. No delays for you right now on 81 South at 690 Interchange downtown. 690 East moving well toward the ramp to 81 South. And 690 West moving well through construction between T11 Townsend Street. That's still down to two lanes. Now on the 570 WSYR Weather Center, here's meteorologist Jason Caterina.
16: Not even a thunderstorm today that could produce localized damaging wind gusts, the high of 72. Couple of showers and a thunderstorm this evening, otherwise mostly cloudy, the low 62. Intervals of bright sunshine Friday with a couple of brief showers around into early afternoon, the high of 77.
27: Fox News, I'm CJ Papa. Scores are dead and injured. First responders in Venezuela using their hands, digging through the rubble.
28: Two powerful back-to-back earthquakes in Venezuela. Rescue teams working around the clock trying to reach people still trapped in the rubble. The 7.2 and 7.5 magnitude earthquakes caused buildings to collapse in the capital city, Caracas, and can be felt as far away as Brazil's Amazon, more than 1,000 miles away.
27: Fox's Ashley Strohmeyer. Talks between the U.S. and Iran will resume next week. That from the Pakistan Foreign Ministry. The big issues on the table remain Iran's nuclear program in the Strait of Hormuz. Opening night for the Great American State Fair, President Trump the headliner.
29: We're once again putting a thing called America first.
27: Well, the massive 60-day exposition across the National Mall in D.C. 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
12: Yeah. Your 570 WSYR news time is 6:33. The Casanova School Board already tried to get rid of their disgraced, now former vice president last fall, but failed to. They said that in a letter to family that Travis Longo had been on their radar since making a video while in drag posted on his public Instagram account last Halloween and making numerous questionable statements. Longo said at the time that the statements in the video were made under his persona as an actor and not his personal beliefs. He's been charged in both state and federal court with several sex crimes. A Baldwinsville man has been charged with grand larceny after overbilling Shenango County.
0: State police say 41-year-old Donatello Maroff Lazzarotti was working with the Assigned Counsel Program in Shenango County. He's accused of submitting duplicate billing to the county for legal services, then cashing the checks, ripping the county off for $4,700. Dave Smith, News Radio 570 WSYR.
12: In Syracuse, PD are investigating a shooting last night on Lincoln Avenue. Police say that one person was hospitalized for a gunshot wound after they were called around 9 o'clock Wednesday night. The age or the status of the person shot has not been released at this time, but anyone with information on the case is asked to contact Syracuse PD. Next update in 30 minutes. Breaking news anytime. I'm Anthony Panathwitz on Syracuse's breaking newsletter and traffic station, News Radio 570 WSYR and 106.9 FM.
4: Well, this Casanova story is something else. The former Cass Central School District Board of Education vice president, who resigned over child exploitation charges, may have had an interest in others' child porn cases over a year before his own, based on messages he sent to others on Facebook.
5: Kids don't come here, do they? I don't know. I know that I'm on the school board, but and I know that kids' pride does a lot of things for the kids, honey. I don't want to be around kids, okay? I don't. They're mean. They smell bad.
6: He also wasn't shy about the many roles he had in the community.
5: I'm a businesswoman. I'm running a conglomerate, okay? I'm vice president of the school board. I'm acquiring... part of the team acquiring the Casanova College property acquisition or whatever.
4: News Channel 9's Alexandra Dern has more.
6: Among the video's audience, school district parents, who immediately questioned whether Travis Longo's comments were appropriate for someone serving in an elected position, especially around their children. Many of those parents showed the video to a community member with a background in police work and internet security.
14: Like, are you going to look at this from a standard of conduct perspective? What is your governance of this going to be? And that was really where we ended. And we never got any traction with that.
6: A silence that continues to upset parents months later.
17: The fact that this monster had that opportunity, had that platform, and used it against everybody to create such destruction with our community, and it was swept under the rug by the school board. That's why I demand that all members, I don't care when they joined, just immediately resign.
6: Over 500 people have signed a petition in agreement.
4: That's News Channel 9's Alexandra Dern. We'll have continuing coverage of this story throughout the morning right here on Syracuse's Morning News. Well, switching gears, Democratic Socialists are the big winners in New York's primary elections this week. Let's bring in John Tillman. John is the Chief Executive Officer of the American Culture Project. John, what's the rest of the country thinking about what's happening here in the state?
18: Well, no right-thinking, rational person should be happy about this news. This is the continuation started by Bernie Sanders and then the reverberations from AOC 8 years ago. It just continues. And there's a huge difference between the left and the right. The left is very, very good at patience, organizing, picking the right candidates, the right personalities, and winning in these far-left primaries with low turnouts. And I think back on years ago, 20 years ago, when people had a dream that the Libertarians were going to do that to the Republican Party. But the problem with Libertarians is they can't get along with other people and they can't organize. So we really have a very different Democratic Party today, and I don't think it's good for America.
4: Now, what does this do as we head to the midterms?
18: Well, what it does is it's the one thing that's going to happen now is you're going to see the Republican infrastructure really try to define these three winners in New York as who the brand of the Democrat Party is nationally. The fact that Dan Goldman was ousted is just a really good example of the schizophrenia going on. Dan Goldman, obviously a very strong Democrat supporter of Israel, and he was ousted by someone who supports Hamas and is anti-Israel and is pro-LGBTQ. These are schizophrenic views that cannot be reconciled, and I think that that is going to be used by the Republicans, along with the quotes that just came out in your news lead-in there about the immigration and deporting violent criminals. I think all these things are going to be exploited by the Republicans, and I think it's going to make the midterms much more competitive than people realize as a result of this branding that's going to take place because of New York dominance in the sort of brand of the Democrat Party national.
4: John, who's in worse shape, New York State or California?
18: California is in worse shape. Unfortunately, there are still some rational people in the great state of New York, and a lot of them are listening to your show every day. And upstate New York is not as lost as so many parts of California. I mean, you know, the country is not. We don't have a blue state problem in America. We have a blue city problem. And until the Republican right and the conservative right learns that we have to go digging really deep into blue cities to find conservative voters that have been abandoned and don't turn out, the blue cities are going to continue to dominate. We've done a bunch of work around the country on this topic. There's a lot of voters that have gone dormant who vote conservative, but they're in urban areas, and nobody on the right spends the money to go find them. And that is the future. If we're going to save this country from the radicalization of the left, we have to go find those conservative voters that do exist in urban America and get them to turn out for the statewide races and for the presidential elections.
4: John, is this a wake-up call for America, or is it going to get worse before it gets better?
18: I'm afraid it's going to get worse before it gets better, but I feel it's a little bit like Groundhog Day. We've been having the same wake-up call now for 8 years, wake-up call after wake-up call after wake-up call, and Democrat voters who are moderate, who are traditional Democrat voters that used to be part of what the Democrat Party was, they're the ones who have to wake up more than anyone else. And to say that, you know, the radicalization of the Democrat Party into a socialist party, I just cannot believe it's happening in my lifetime. I think the president put out on Truth Social in the middle of the night last night that America will never go communist. Think about the necessity of a president saying that. We're in a very strange place, and one of the formerly great parties of this country has embraced Democrat socialism openly, which is a violent, authoritarian philosophy. Socialism only works through the coercion and submission of the people, and that's what is so terrifying about it, that they're embracing it.
4: All right, John, thanks for being on the show. The Chief Executive Officer of the American Culture Project. That's John Tillman. 640 News Radio 570 WSYR. Sure looks like rain. Let's get the forecast. Time for traffic and weather together on the 10s. We'll start with the roads first. Here's Jeff Wise.
13: From the Price Chopper Market 32 Traffic Center in Cicero on Library Street at Brewerton Road, police are responding to an accident there. No delays for you right now on 81 South at the 690 Interchange downtown. 690 East moving well toward the ramp to 81 South. And 690 West moving well through construction between T11 and Townsend Street. That's still down to two lanes. Now on the 570 WSYR Weather Center, here's meteorologist Jason Katerina.
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16: Lots of clouds today with thunderstorms that could produce localized damaging wind gusts. The high of 72. A couple of showers and a thunderstorm this evening. Otherwise, mostly cloudy. The low down to 62. For Friday, intervals of bright sunshine with a couple of brief showers around into early afternoon. The high of 77. And we'll have a mix of clouds and sun on Saturday, but warmer, the high up to 81. From the Stella Roofing Weather Center, I'm meteorologist Jason Katerina.
8: Cloudy skies and 57 degrees here in downtown Syracuse at News Radio 570 WSYR.
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4: 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Dave Allen on Syracuse's Morning News. Let's bring in our aviation analyst, Jay Ratliff. Jay, funny story to tell you. Our White House correspondent, John Decker, was all excited. He thought he was going to fly on the new Air Force One. But the runway in Reading, Pennsylvania the other day was too short.
0: Yes. It happens. It happens both on arrivals and departures. In fact, hey, we've had times when over the years we'll have a crew land at the wrong airport. You don't know why, but it happens. And they'll land at an airport that's actually smaller than they're legally allowed to operate. So the airplane will land, and they'll be like, whoops, we're in the wrong airport. It may be a nearby airport. They just landed there by accident. And the passengers are told to get off and get on a bus because the airplane can take off as a ferry flight. In other words, no passengers, just crew. But, yeah, that's happening.

0: Micron Technology's solid forecast is reinforcing confidence about demand for artificial intelligence-related chips. Chipmakers and other technology companies had come under pressure earlier this week on concerns that the AI spending boom was losing momentum. And Micron's results were seen by Wall Street as a key test of demand. And Sony's investing big in big screens. Sony Pictures Entertainment is investing $100 million in Cosm, which is an operator of large-screen theaters that show films and sporting events. Cosm serves food and offers seating that includes tables and booths designed to create a more social theater experience. Courtney Donahoe, Bloomberg Radio.
1: 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Let's check traffic and weather together on the 10s. 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
2: From the Price Chopper Market 32 Traffic Center, right now 690 eastbound, stop-and-go traffic approaching the ramp to 81 South. Also a delay on 81 South at the 690 interchange in the Harrison Street off-ramp. And 481 South, there is bridge construction between Kirkville Road and the 690 interchange as well. I'm Jeff Wise on Syracuse's Breaking News Weather and Traffic Station. 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
4: This is Lee Habib, host of Our American Stories. On our next episode, we'll explain how one small town in Middle America came together after the costliest and one of the deadliest tornadoes in American history.
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7: Lots of clouds today with thunderstorms that could produce localized damaging wind gusts, the high of 72. A couple of showers and a thunderstorm this evening, otherwise mostly cloudy, the low down to 62. For Friday, intervals of bright sunshine with a couple of brief showers around into early afternoon, the high of 77. And we'll have a mix of clouds and sun on Saturday, but warmer, the high up to 81. From the Stellar Roofing Weather Center, I'm meteorologist Jason Caterina.
8: Mostly cloudy and 57 degrees here in downtown Syracuse at News Radio 570 WSYR.
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8: All right, Dave, thanks again and good morning. Syracuse basketball will take on Lafayette in a matchup inside the Jay May Wireless Dome next season. The game is set for Saturday, November the 21st. The Syracuse Mets chalked up their fourth straight win, 5-4 at Lehigh Valley. The Mets dropped the pair to the Cubbies, 10-3 and 10-5. They're now 12 games under 500. Paul Goldschmidt, two dingers. Jason Dominguez hit the go-ahead two-run homer in the sixth as they go on and beat Tarek Skubal in the Tigers 4-2. The Yankees are in Boston starting tonight. Zach Benson staying in Buffalo. Benson and the Sabres agree to a seven-year contract worth over $52 million. The Sabres dealing Alex Tuch to the Washington Capitals on Wednesday in a sign-and-trade. From the Del Lago Sports Desk, I'm John DiTullio, Sports at 25 and 55, right here, News Radio 570 WSYR.
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21: For WSYR, I'm Anthony Panazowicz at 7 o'clock and 61 degrees, and these are the top stories. The DOT is hosting a public meeting in Oswego County tonight regarding bridge work on I-81. A man has been charged after police say he used a hidden camera on his shoe to record under women's skirts, and a bid to buy the former Wells College campus has fallen through. Details ahead, first to check traffic and weather on the 10th.
22: From the Price Chopper Market 32 Traffic Center, right now 690 eastbound, stop-and-go traffic approaching the ramp to 81 south, also a delay on 81 south at the 690 interchange in the Harrison Street off-ramp, and for 81 south, there is bridge construction between Kirkville Road and the 690 interchange as well. I'm Jeff Wise on Syracuse's Breaking News Weather and Traffic Station, News Radio 570 WSYR.
23: Not even a thunderstorm today that could produce localized damaging wind gusts, the high of 72. A couple of showers and a thunderstorm this evening, otherwise mostly cloudy, the low 62. Intervals of bright sunshine Friday with a couple of brief showers around into early afternoon, the high of 77.
24: It's up to 164 dead in Venezuela's earthquake disaster. I'm Dave Anthony, Fox News. I should say at least they expect to find more victims in collapsed and damaged homes and buildings after two quakes a minute apart. The first a magnitude 7.2, the next a 7.5.
25: Rescuers and first responders can be seen digging through the rubble, searching for survivors. People could be heard calling for help from the wreckage, according to reports. And buildings, of course, are without power, many reduced to rubble. Officials have completely closed the train and metro systems, and the international airport there has also been shut down after parts of the ceiling collapsed. Some posting chaotic footage to social media, capturing those terrified passengers scrambling to safety.
24: Fox's Chanley Painter. President Trump says the U.S. is ready, willing, and able to help. And Secretary of State Marco Rubio says search and rescue teams are being deployed along with medical and humanitarian aid. Rubio is now in the Middle East.
26: The Secretary of State's in Bahrain, home to the U.S. Navy's Fifth Fleet. He's been meeting foreign ministers from countries affected by the war with Iran. They're concerned about a potential peace deal being too soft on an Iranian regime which closed the Strait of Hormuz and fired missiles and drones at its neighbors.
27: We want a deal that's good. We want a deal that's real. We want a deal that's verifiable. And we want a deal that's adhered to.
26: Secretary Rubio promises Iran won't be allowed to charge tolls in the Strait of Hormuz.
24: Fox's Jonathan Savage. Last night at a rally in the National Mall in Washington to kick off the Great American State Fair, the president said,
28: for the first time in 3,000 years, we are finally going to have peace in the Middle East.
24: The Senate voted again on a war powers resolution, and unlike Tuesday, they rejected it. Two Republicans switched votes, including Bill Cassidy, after a heated exchange with the president at lunch.
29: He did not particularly care for my comments. Raised his voice. I lost my temper.
24: Cassidy's on his way out of the Senate. The president backed a Republican challenger in Louisiana. 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
21: Your 570 WSYR news time is 7:03. The Hiawatha Institute's bid to buy former Wells College campus in Aurora has fallen through at the 11th hour. The defunct college's board of trustees canceled the over $12 million deal to the region's first accredited school devoted to indigenous teachings. The deal was announced in January, but the board says that the Hiawatha Institute failed to meet their terms of the agreement. A man has been charged after police say he used a hidden camera on his shoe to record under women's skirts.
30: 68-year-old Patrick Kaiser, a retired Oneida Fire Department lieutenant, was caught by police at Hamilton College's graduation. In 2012, he was arrested for recording a woman's privates with a hidden camera in his shoe in a grocery store. In 2007, he was sentenced to 2 to 6 years in prison for using hidden cameras to spy on a couple at his rental property. Marty Casper, News Radio 570. WSYR.
21: And the state DOT is hosting a public information meeting tonight regarding bridge work on I-81 in Oswego County.
0: The meeting will talk about replacing two existing bridges on 81 over the Oneida River Erie Canal. They'll install new concrete deck abutments and plan to include new asphalt pavement adjacent to the bridges and fishing access along the North Shore. The meeting is tonight from 5 to 7 at the Hastings Town Hall on Route 11 in Central Square. Dave Smith, News Radio, 570 WSYR.
21: Next update in 30 minutes. 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I'm Anthony Panazowicz on Syracuse's Breaking News Weather and Traffic Station, News Radio, 570 WSYR.
1: Well, we could see some strong, gusty thunderstorms this afternoon. We'll check traffic and weather together on the 10th for an update here in just a couple of minutes. Well, it's a big national story this week. Democratic Socialists were the big winners in New York's primary elections.
3: What I see these results as a reflection of are the fact that New Yorkers are hungry for a new kind of politics. They are hungry for a politics that understands working people should be at the heart of it.
4: These are the times that Reagan was warning about. He was warning about communism overseas. Now it is on our own shores. And it is a very serious time, and every American needs to wake up and understand a threat.
1: All right, let's get some local reaction. We'll bring in New York State Assemblyman John Lamondes to the show. I keep hoping I'll wake up and it was just a bad dream, but I guess not. I guess it's reality.
5: Yeah, absolutely. Thank you for having me. This is unprecedented for our country, and several factors, I think, are contributing to this, none of which are really good, but at the end of the day, it's all based on lies. The one historical fact that people can't and shouldn't forget is that this socialism, communism, has never worked anywhere, ever.
1: Why are folks in New York City buying into this?
5: I think because it's the whole, you know, you got, it's the confluence of woke, DEI, you owe me. And I see these people in Albany, they bust them in by the thousands, and they bring them in under the illusion that they deserve free everything. They should have their housing be free, their childcare be free, their food be free. They should just be able to exist for free, no obligations whatsoever. And this is dangerous and it's wrong, because at the end of the day, the people that are hoodwinked into this are the ones that will never experience the American dream, because they've taken their initiative, entrepreneurial spirit, and commitment to their own families, they've had that taken away from them. And so they have nothing to strive for, and they're complacent with the notion that the government's going to take care of me. This is really, really unfortunate.
1: Is this a wake-up call for the rest of the country? Is America paying attention, and do they realize what the heck is happening?
5: I think a lot of America does, mostly older America. The big difference here is these, and I call them socomocrats. These are socialists and communists masquerading as Democrats. And the big difference here is the communist influence in trying to undermine our government has been going on for over 100 years, a very long time. Many different, this has ebbed and flowed. They've done many different things to try to undermine us. But when we fell asleep at the switch 30 or 40 years ago and let the educational system run amok with influence on our children from very young ages through you know, university level education, you've got lots of young people that are very disillusioned, don't understand how the real world works, and don't understand that. You know, I'm just going to make this up because the numbers are different. But when you know, you live in a socialist country, quote unquote, you don't make the money that you do here. The government steals almost all of it. Communist country, you know, those of us that have seen communist countries, I was on West German soil when the wall fell. And my last border patrol was shortly thereafter along the East German, Czechoslovakian, and West German border. And people were fleeing that government by the thousands. There, They weren't looking back. You couldn't look anywhere and not see thousands of people fleeing west with whatever they could carry, because they knew that that government was a failure, and they knew, they understood this, the suppression that they had lived under, and the austerity that they had lived under, and that it was all artificial, forced upon them by their government.
1: Listen, I want to end on a positive note here. You've got a blood drive coming up next week, Tuesday, 11 to 4, Camillus Fire Department. Well, you've done this a number of years. What's the passion behind wanting to do this blood drive?
5: Thank you. The passion is there are a lot of people like me, mostly veterans, who had international service at some point. If you had lived in Europe in a very narrow window at one point, our health departments, et cetera, kept us from giving blood for 25 years. And all you had to do was live there, and you couldn't give blood. And so they have lifted that because they knew our blood was clean, so to speak. And I have my blood is B positive, so it's kind of rare. And I always want to give blood as much as I can and encourage everybody else to, because you never know when you are going to need it. You never know when your family's going to need it. It's just a good thing to do. And the bottom line, which I've learned on this crusade to donate blood as much as I can for the rest of my life, that we never have enough. I talk to the staff every time we do this. We never have enough. So, folks, please give all you're willing to, and recognize that, and I'm sure everybody does. It's just we're all so busy. It's something people forget. It's another thing to do, but it's a really good thing to do, because you never know when you or your family are going to need it.
1: All right. Thank you, sir. Keep up the great work. That's New York State Assemblyman John Lamondes. 710 News Radio 570 WSYR. Let's check traffic and weather together on the 10s. Here's Jeff Wise.
22: From the Price Chopper Market 32 Traffic Center, right now 690 eastbound, stop-and-go traffic approaching the ramp to 81 South. Also a delay on 81 South at the 690 interchange in the Harrison Street off-ramp. And for 81 South, there is bridge construction between Kirkville Road and the 690 interchange as well. I'm Jeff Wise on Syracuse's Breaking News Weather and Traffic Station, News Radio 570 WSYR.
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2: 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Weather.
23: Lots of clouds today with thunderstorms that could produce localized damaging wind gusts. The high of 72. A couple of showers and a thunderstorm this evening. Otherwise, mostly cloudy. The low down to 62. For Friday, intervals of bright sunshine with a couple of brief showers around into early afternoon. The high of 77. And we'll have a mix of clouds and sun on Saturday, but warmer. The high up to 81. From the Stella Roofing Weather Center, I'm meteorologist Jason Caterina.
8: Mostly cloudy skies, but the sun is peeking through. It's 61 degrees here in downtown Syracuse at News Radio 570 WSYR.
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0: 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Let's get some money news. Here's Courtney Donahoe.
1: This is the Bloomberg Money Minute. Toyota has a shot at taking the U.S. sales crown from General Motors due to growing demand for its gasoline electric hybrids. According to a forecast from Cox Automotive, Toyota has a shot of becoming the number one auto seller in the U.S. this year if consumers continue to flock to hybrids. Toyota offers hybrids on more than 20 models in its American lineup. GM only has the electrified Corvette. Checking on your money, NASDAQ futures are leading the way this morning after Micron Technology gave a forecast that soared past expectations. The results should help rebuild investor confidence following a sell-off in tech shares earlier this week. And tough news for the housing market. Sales of new homes fell again in May to the lowest level since the start of the year. Purchases of new single-family homes decreased by 7.3% last month. May's decline in sales marks another setback for home builders, which have been cutting prices and offering customers incentives. Courtney Donahoe, Bloomberg Radio.
0: 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Let's check traffic and weather together on the 10s. 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
3: From the Price Chopper Market 32 Traffic Center on 81 northbound between Nedro and 481, police are on scene of an accident there. In the city on Erie Boulevard at North Franklin Street, watch for a disabled vehicle. 81 south is moving well towards 690 and the Harrison Street ramp downtown. And no problem 690 west through construction between Teal and Townsend. I'm Jeff Wise on Syracuse's breaking news, weather, and traffic station. 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
7: Lots of clouds today, but thunderstorms that could produce localized damaging wind gusts. The high of 72. A couple of showers and a thunderstorm this evening. Otherwise, mostly cloudy. The low down to 62. For Friday, intervals of bright sunshine with a couple of brief showers around into early afternoon. The high of 77. And we'll have a mix of clouds and sun on Saturday, but warmer at the high up to 81. From the Stella Roofing Weather Center, I'm meteorologist Jason Caterina.
8: It's 61 degrees at News Radio 570 WSYR.
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23: All right, Dave, thanks again and good morning. Syracuse basketball will take on Lafayette in a matchup inside the Jay May Wireless Dome next season. The game is set for Saturday, November the 21st. The Syracuse Mets chalked up their fourth straight win, 5-4 at Lehigh Valley. The Mets dropped the pair to the Cubbies, 10-3 and 10-5. They're now 12 games under 500. Paul Goldschmidt, two dingers. Jason Dominguez hit the go-ahead two-run homer in the sixth as they go on and beat Tarek Skubal in the Tigers 4-2. The Yankees are in Boston starting tonight. Zach Benson staying in Buffalo. Benson and the Sabres agree to a seven-year contract worth over $52 million. The Sabres dealing Alex Tuch to the Washington Capitals on Wednesday in a sign-and-trade. From the Del Lago Sports Desk, I'm John DiTullio, Sports at 25 and 55, right here, News Radio 570 WSYR.
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20: For WSYR, I'm Anthony Panasiewicz. It's 60 degrees and 6:30, and these are the top stories. A Baldwinsville man has been charged with grand larceny after allegedly overbilling Chenango County. One person was shot overnight in the city of Syracuse. Not many details released at this time. And the Cazenovia School Board says they already tried to get rid of their disgraced, now former, vice president last fall. Details ahead. First to check traffic and weather on the 10th.
26: From the Price Chopper Market 32 Traffic Center on 81 northbound between Nedro and 481, police are on scene of an accident there. Right now, no major delays on 81 south at the 690 interchange downtown, and you're moving well 690 west through construction between Teal Ave and Townsend Street. That's still down to two lanes. I'm Jeff Wise on Syracuse's breaking news, weather, and traffic station. 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
27: With a thunderstorm today that could produce localized damaging wind gusts, the high of 72. A couple of showers and a thunderstorm this evening, otherwise mostly cloudy, the low 62. Intervals of bright sunshine Friday with a couple of brief showers around into early afternoon, the high of 77.
29: Gianna Gelosi, Venezuela's interim president, says at least 164 people are dead after back-to-back earthquakes in the country.
32: Rescuers and first responders can be seen digging through the rubble, searching for survivors. People could be heard calling for help from the wreckage, according to reports. And buildings, of course, are without power, many reduced to rubble. Officials have completely closed the train and metro systems, and the international airport there has also been shut down after parts of the ceiling collapsed.
29: Fox's Chanley Painter, Secretary of State Marco Rubio, meeting with the King of Bahrain as Iran talks continue.
33: Marco Rubio is in the Middle East to meet with counterparts about the war and the next steps in efforts toward peace. Secretary Rubio indicated again that America prefers the diplomatic track to play out, but there are other options.
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20: Your 570 WSYR news time is 6:33. The Casanova School Board already tried to get rid of their disgraced, now former vice president last fall, but failed to. They said that in a letter to family that Travis Longo had been on their radar since making a video while in drag posted on his public Instagram account last Halloween and making numerous questionable statements. Longo said at the time that the statements in the video were made under his persona as an actor and not his personal beliefs. He's been charged in both state and federal court with several sex crimes. A Baldwinsville man has been charged with grand larceny after overbilling Shenango County.
2: State police say 41-year-old Donatello Maroff Lazzarotti was working with the assigned counsel program in Shenango County. He's accused of submitting duplicate billing to the county for legal services, then cashing the checks, ripping the county off for $4,700. Dave Smith, News Radio 570 WSYR.
20: In Syracuse, PD are investigating a shooting last night on Lincoln Avenue. Police say that one person was hospitalized for a gunshot wound after they were called around 9 o'clock Wednesday night. The age or the status of the person shot has not been released at this time, but anyone with information on the case is asked to contact Syracuse PD. Next update in 30 minutes. Breaking news anytime. I'm Anthony Panazowicz on Syracuse's breaking news, weather, and traffic station. 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
6: Okay, there's a new national poll out that looks at America's attitudes on President Trump, the war in Iran, and other things like the midterm elections, along with whether kids under 16 should have access to social media. Let's bring in our national correspondent, Natalie Migliori. She's filling in for Rory this week. Natalie, where would you like to start here?
11: Good morning, Dave. Yeah, I mean, I think it just shows that there's a lot to tackle in this Quinnipiac poll, but the latest poll really shows that 59% of voters lack confidence that a deal between the United States and Iran will work out. As you know, they've been in negotiations now. So a lot of people feeling as well that 45% of voters say we're actually in a weaker position now than before taking military action in the country. So a little bit more of a pessimistic view here, especially on the world stage, especially with our relationships with Iran.
6: All right. Kids under 16, should they have access to social media?
11: Yeah, and I think that that's a great point in terms of, it's funny, the end of this poll, that's where that comes in. But this has just been such a major topic, Dave, especially because a lot of schools across the country have started banning kids from even being able to use their phones throughout the school day. And that was a statewide ban that went into effect at the start of the school year in New York as well. And, you know, nearly... when it comes to that, two-thirds of voters say they would support banning social media apps for kids. So that's 67% of people who answered this poll who say, we've got to get rid of that. We've got to, you know, we've got to control the social media usage.
6: All right, question. Much of the country is still talking about Democratic Socialists there in New York City being big winners in the primary elections. How much coverage is there in New York City?
11: There's a good amount of coverage when it comes to, what this means for the future of the city, especially when it comes to how our mayor will be supported by almost the ensemble of lawmakers that he is endorsing and putting together. Essentially, his endorsement gets them into office. So that is getting a lot of coverage when it comes to what he may be able to do in the future if he gets enough people who identify as Democratic Socialists into Congress and into other levels of government.
6: All right. I want to switch gears here. I guess it's getting more difficult to find a starter home. And it's not just the price. The American dream, is it fading?
11: The American dream, look, a lot of people like to say it's alive and well. Maybe you have to make a lot of money for that to be the case. But when it comes to homes, a record 242 cities across the country have starter homes valued at $1 million or more.
6: Wow.
11: Okay. But keep in mind, nationwide, The typical starter home is worth just under $200,000. So, you know, we're talking about California with the most cities that have about 105 cities where a starter home goes for more than $1 million, right? And then you've got New York and New Jersey, which are these very big hot spots. The outer suburbs within the metropolitan area are growing faster than in previous years. So nationwide, a typical starter home is worth $200,000. It's going to be those pockets that you're going to see those million-dollar homes.
6: All right, Natalie, great job. That's our national correspondent, Natalie Migliori. It's 7:39. We'll check traffic and weather together on the 10s next.
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6: 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Let's check traffic and weather together on the 10s. We'll start with the roads first. Here's Jeff Wise.
26: From the Price Chopper Market 32 Traffic Center, 81 northbound between Nedro and 481. Police are on scene of an accident there. 81 southbound near Spencer Street. Watch for a disabled vehicle. 690 westbound moving well as you make your way through the construction zone between Teal Ave and Townsend Street. That's still down to two lanes. Now in the 570 WSYR Weather Center, here's meteorologist Jason Caterina.
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17: 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Weather.
27: Lots of clouds today, but thunderstorms that could produce localized damaging wind gusts. The high of 72. A couple of showers and a thunderstorm this evening. Otherwise, mostly cloudy. The low down to 62. For Friday, intervals of bright sunshine with a couple of brief showers around into early afternoon. The high of 77. And we'll have a mix of clouds and sun on Saturday, but warmer at the high up to 81. From the Stella Roofing Weather Center, I'm meteorologist Jason Caterina.
5: Cloudy skies and 61 degrees here in downtown Syracuse at News Radio 570 WSYR.
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3: Lots of clouds today, but thunderstorms, they could produce localized damaging wind gusts, the high of 72. A couple of showers and a thunderstorm this evening, otherwise mostly cloudy, the low down to 62. For Friday, intervals of bright sunshine with a couple of brief showers around into early afternoon, the high of 77. And we'll have a mix of clouds and sun on Saturday, but warmer, the high up to 81. From the Stellar Roofing Weather Center, I'm meteorologist Jason Caterina.
4: It's 61 degrees here at News Radio 570 WSYR.
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11: All right, Dave, thanks again and good morning. Syracuse basketball will take on Lafayette in a matchup inside the JMA Wireless Dome next season. The game is set for Saturday, November the 21st. The Syracuse Mets chalked up their fourth straight win, 5-4 at Lehigh Valley. The Mets dropped the pair to the Cubbies, 10-3 and 10-5. They're now 12 games under 500. Paul Goldschmidt, two dingers. Jason Dominguez hit the go-ahead two-run homer in the sixth as they go on and beat Tarek Skubal in the Tigers 4-2. The Yankees are in Boston starting tonight. Zach Benson staying in Buffalo. Benson and the Sabres agree to a 7-year contract worth over $52 million. The Sabres dealing Alex Tuch to the Washington Capitals on Wednesday in a sign-and-trade. From the Del Lago Sports Desk, I'm John DiTullio, Sports at 25 and 55, right here, News Radio 5.

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16: For WSYR, I'm Anthony Panazowicz at 8 o'clock and 62 degrees, and these are the top stories. The suspected ringleader in the torture of Sam Nordquist last year is expected to plead guilty. The state is launching a new campaign focused on safe gun storage. And Onondaga County lawmakers are retooling a term limits bill. Details ahead. First, check traffic and weather on the 10th.
17: From the Price Chopper Market 32 Traffic Center on the Thruway eastbound just after 481. There is an accident with possible injuries there. 81 southbound at Spencer Street. Watch for a disabled vehicle blocking the left lane. 81 south at South Salina Street, a crash. And 81 north between Ned Row and 481. An accident there as well. Now on the 570 WSYR Weather Center, here's meteorologist Jason Catarina.
18: Cloudy with a thunderstorm today that could produce localized damaging wind gusts, the high of 72. A couple of showers and a thunderstorm this evening, otherwise mostly cloudy, the low 62. Intervals of bright sunshine Friday with a couple of brief showers around into early afternoon, the high of 77.
19: A disaster in Venezuela. I'm Dave Anthony, Fox News. Two powerful earthquakes a minute apart flattened homes and buildings, killing at least 164 people. Almost 1,000 are injured. More are buried in the rubble, and the U.S. is helping.
20: We're already deploying search and rescue teams from Fairfax County, Virginia, and Los Angeles.
19: The Secretary of State Marco Rubio a short time ago.
20: There'll be some others we'll add. That's their most immediate need right now is search and rescue efforts. They have a bunch of collapsed buildings, and so they'll need a lot of help in terms of digging through that.
19: And the U.S. will send other assistance.
21: The twin quakes had magnitudes of 7.2 and 7.5, the strongest to hit Venezuela in more than a century. Damage has been reported in several states. In the capital, Caracas, which was badly hit, power is out for many, and the city's metro system and airport have been closed.
19: Fox's Jonathan Savage. Back to Secretary Rubio. He spoke in Bahrain after meeting with leaders of Gulf countries talking about Iran.
20: One thing that came across very clear is there is zero support. Zero support among the Gulf countries for any sort of toll or fees or anything that charges for the use of international waters.
19: This as more oil and other shipping moves through the Strait of Hormuz after the U.S. and Iran signed the deal and continue nuclear talks. And Rubio's hopeful Israel and Lebanon can work out peace versus Hezbollah.
20: You're not going to have peace and stability in this region as long as there are non-state actors operating within the boundaries and borders of sovereign countries and being funded by Iran.
19: Well, Hezbollah and Iran are demanding Israel withdraw from Lebanon. A reversal at the Senate. Rejecting a war powers resolution to limit U.S. actions in Iran the day after approving it. Though President Trump calls the resolution meaningless, two Republicans had switched their votes, including Bill Cassidy, after he and the president shouted at each other during a lunch meeting.
22: And if someone tries to bully me to say, wait a second, because I am whatever I am, I'm going to bully you, I ain't going to put up with it.
19: The president is also demanding senators approve a voter ID bill that also restricts mail-in balloting as a federal judge blocks a Trump executive order on new voting rules. 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
16: Your 570 WSYR news time is 8:03. The suspected ringleader in the torture of Sam Nordquist last year is expected to plead guilty to all charges. Family of Nordquist says that Precious Arzuaga will plead guilty to first-degree murder, torture, and kidnapping, as well as forcing her young children to participate in the abuse. Arzuaga's next hearing is scheduled for Friday morning in Ontario County Court. Onondaga County lawmakers are retooling the term limits bill that was already vetoed once by County Executive Ryan McMahon. The bill already shot down restricted the County Executive to 3 4-year terms, but Republicans say they may be on board for 4 4-year terms. The bill, no matter what, will have to go before voters through a referendum on the upcoming November ballot. And the state is launching a new campaign focused on safe gun storage.
23: Governor Hochul says the statewide effort will promote responsible storage and help prevent accidental shootings and misuse. The $1 million End Family Fire campaign will run through early next year across TV, radio, and online platforms. Officials say proper storage, locked, unloaded, and separated from ammunition, can help save lives. Joel Askey, News Radio 570 WSYR.
16: And the Cazenovia School Board says they already tried to get rid of disgraced former Vice President Travis Longo last year, but failed to. They say in a letter to families that Travis Longo had been on their radar since making a video in drag posted to his public Instagram account last Halloween. Next update in 30 minutes, breaking news anytime. I'm Anthony Panazowicz on Syracuse's Breaking News Weather and Traffic Station, News Radio 570 WSYR.
24: All right, thanks, Anthony. It's 8:05. Dave Allen here on a Thursday morning. Let's bring in White House correspondent John Decker to the show. John, a lot happening. Where would you like to start this morning?
25: Well, we can talk first about what happened yesterday. There was supposed to be a big bill signing ceremony taking place around noon in the Capitol. It was for a bipartisan housing affordability bill. It passed the Senate with 80 votes. Gives you a sense about the kind of bipartisanship there was for this legislation. But around 10 a.m. yesterday morning, the president put out a social media post saying that the bill signing ceremony is canceled. He says that he wanted to see the Senate pass the Save America Act before he'd sign this housing legislation. The problem is that the votes are simply not there in the Senate to pass that bill. And as a result, I think there were many members of Congress, including the Senate Majority Leader, John Thune, who were caught off guard by the cancellation of that signing ceremony.
24: I don't want to call this a stunt, but do things like this happen a lot?
25: No, they don't. You know, there was so much fanfare regarding this particular piece of legislation. It was an opportunity for Republicans in particular to show voters back home they were doing something substantive in regards to the affordability issue, and you know that opportunity, at least for now, taken away by the president. The president, to a certain extent, is trying to use that Save America Act and this bill signing as leverage. But, you know, the bill actually will become law if the president simply does nothing for the next 10 days. And even if the president vetoes this legislation, which would be pretty remarkable, but even if he did that, the votes are there, actually, in the House and the Senate to override a presidential veto.
24: All right. What was he thinking when he did this?
25: You know, I never try to get inside President Trump's head. I just think that he's very frustrated that the Save America Act, which would change the way that federal elections are conducted in many parts of the country, in terms of requirements to vote, you know, it's frustrated that that bill is not going anywhere. It's passed the House three separate times, but it has not passed the Senate. There are four Senate Republicans who say that they will not support this legislation. They have their reasons for their opposition. And it also doesn't have the necessary 60 votes to move it forward procedurally.
24: All right. A lot of folks in town for the big shindig on the National Mall?
25: I think so. You know, I mean, I think we've had a lot of visitors, a lot of tourists coming to the nation's capital this summer. And, of course, it all culminates with the Independence Day celebration on July 4th, and the president will be on hand for that and the big fireworks display that will happen right here in Washington, D.C.
24: Any idea where the best place is to watch fireworks on the 4th?
25: I think anywhere down by the Potomac River is always a good spot, I've found, to watch it. But you can also, you know, there's so many great spots in Washington, D.C. Even if you were by the Capitol, there's some great spots there and great view, you know, watching the fireworks go over the Washington Monument. You can't go wrong. You know, I think that, you know, that's the reason why I think so many tourists come to Washington every year, but this year in particular.
24: All right. Thank you, John. That's our White House correspondent, John Decker. Be sure to check out the White House Briefing Room with John Decker. 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We'll check traffic and weather together on the 10th next.
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24: It's 810 News Radio 570 WSYR. Watching a line of very heavy showers and thunderstorms in western New York move this way. Let's check traffic and weather together on the 10s. Here's Jeff Wise.
17: From the Price Chopper Market 32 Traffic Center on the Thruway eastbound just after 481, there is an accident with possible injuries there. 81 southbound at Spencer Street. Watch for a disabled vehicle blocking the left lane. 81 south, South Salina Street, a crash. And 81 north between Nedro and 481, an accident there as well. Now in the 570 WSYR Weather Center, here's meteorologist Jason Catarina.
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0: 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Weather.
18: Lots of clouds today with thunderstorms that could produce localized damaging wind gusts. The high of 72. A couple of showers and a thunderstorm this evening. Otherwise, mostly cloudy. The low down to 62. For Friday, intervals of bright sunshine with a couple of brief showers around into early afternoon. The high of 77. And we'll have a mix of clouds and sun on Saturday, but warmer. The high up to 81. From the Stellar Roofing Weather Center, I'm meteorologist Jason Catarina.
14: Cloudy skies and 61 degrees here in downtown Syracuse at News Radio 570 WSYR.
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19: Friday, June 26th, the world's most exciting combat sport, Bare Knuckle Fighting Championship, returns with another night of action you have to see to believe. 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
24: 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Let's get money news now. Here's Courtney Donahoe.
31: This is a Bloomberg Money Minute. Spice and seasonings company McCormick says Americans are using more of what's in their pantry. Still, most consumers are saving some funds for small indulgences, including exploring different flavors. That helped the maker of French's Mustard and Frank's Red Hot report quarterly profit that topped Wall Street expectations. Memory chip maker Micron Technology gave a sales forecast that crushed Wall Street expectations. The outlook seems to be calming worried investors. Technology companies have been hammered in recent recent days on fears that the artificial intelligence spending boom is slipping. Stocks are on the rise, led by NASDAQ futures. And customs authorities are increasingly turning to artificial intelligence to catch tariff dodgers and identify illicit goods before cargo even makes it to the U.S. Trade compliance automation platform True Identity has been working with Customs and Border Protection to develop ways to streamline the entry process for goods. Courtney Donahoe, Bloomberg Radio.
24: It's 820 News Radio 570 WSYR. There's some rain just south of Syracuse already this morning. Let's check traffic and weather together on the 10s. We'll start with the roads. Here's Jeff Wise.
0: From the Price Chopper Market 32 Traffic Center on the Thruway eastbound just after 481, an accident with possible injuries. 81 South downtown near Spencer Street, a disabled vehicle blocking the left lane with stop-and-go traffic delays through that stretch. 81 South at the South Salina Street Brighton Avenue exit, there's a crash. And in the city TLF at Burnett Ave, an accident there is also being cleared. I'm Jeff Wise on Syracuse's breaking news, weather, and traffic station, News Radio 570 WSYR.
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8: Lots of clouds today, but thunderstorms that could produce localized damaging wind gusts, the high of 72. A couple of showers and a thunderstorm this evening, otherwise mostly cloudy, the low down to 62. For Friday, intervals of bright sunshine with a couple of brief showers around into early afternoon, the high of 77. And we'll have a mix of clouds and sun on Saturday, but warmer at the high up to 81. From the Stella Roofing Weather Center, I'm meteorologist Jason Caterina.
9: Mostly cloudy skies and 61 degrees here in downtown Syracuse at News Radio 570 WSYR.
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7: All righty, Dave, good morning and thank you. Baldwinsville native Alex Tuck is on the move, being dealt from the Sabres to the Washington Capitals in a sign-and-trade. The 30-year-old forward lands an 8-year contract with an average annual value of $10.5 million. Meanwhile, Zach Benson and the Sabres agreed to a 7-year contract worth over $52 million. To the NBA, the Pistons trading big man Isaiah Stewart, the Rochester native, on his way to Memphis for 3 future second-round picks. And Rochester native Jaden Bradley out of Arizona was selected 50th overall by the Toronto Raptors. The Mets are now 12 games under 500. They lose 10-3 and 10-5 versus the Cubbies. They'll wrap up their series tonight. First pitch, 7-10. Jason Dominguez, a big go-ahead two-run shot in the sixth off of Tarek Skubal. The Yankees win the series over the Tigers. 4-2 is your final. Ryan Weathers, the victory. David Bednar, the save. New York is in Boston tonight. Cam Schlittler will get the start. The Syracuse Mets have now won 4 in a row following their 5-4 victory at Lehigh Valley. The U.S. men's national team will match up against Turkey tonight in World Cup action. First kick scheduled for 10 o'clock. And finally, Syracuse basketball will host Lafayette in the game inside the JMA Wireless Dome Saturday, November the 21st. From the Del Lago Sports Desk, I'm John DiTullio, Sports at 25 and 55, right here, News Radio 570 WSYR.
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5: For WSYR, I'm Anthony Panazowicz at 8:30 and 62 degrees, and these are the top stories. Two different men hurt recovering after two different stabbings in Syracuse overnight. The Casanova School Board is out with a letter, this after the resignation of their school board vice president. And an Oneida man with a history is facing new charges for perving on young women. Details ahead, first to check traffic and weather on the 10th.
6: From the Price Chopper Market 32 Traffic Center on the Thruway eastbound just after 481, an accident with possible injuries. 81 South downtown near Spencer Street, a disabled vehicle blocking the left lane with stop-and-go traffic delays through that stretch. 81 South at the South Salina Street Brighton Avenue exit, there's a crash. And in the city, TL Ave at Burnett Ave, an accident there is also being cleared. I'm Jeff Wise on Syracuse's breaking news, weather, and traffic station. 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
8: Cloudy with a thunderstorm today that could produce localized damaging wind gusts, the high of 72. Couple of showers and a thunderstorm this evening, otherwise mostly cloudy, the low 62. Intervals of bright sunshine Friday with a couple of brief showers around into early afternoon, the high of 77.
9: News, I'm Roxanne Evans. The death toll continues to climb in Venezuela. At least 164 are dead, hundreds injured after twin earthquakes hit near Caracas. An intensive search is underway.
10: Rescuers and first responders can still be seen digging through the rubble, searching for survivors. There are reports that people could be heard calling out for help from the wreckage.
9: Fox's Chanley Painter. Secretary of State Marco Rubio in the Middle East reassuring Gulf partners on the Iran deal and speaking about those efforts to aid Venezuela.
11: We're already deploying a search and rescue teams from Fairfax County, Virginia, and Los Angeles.
9: Talks between the U.S. and Iran resume next week. That from Pakistan's foreign ministry. The big issues on the table remain Iran's nuclear program and the Strait of Hormuz. 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
5: Your 570 WSYR news time is 8:33. The Casanova School Board tried to get rid of their disgraced, now former, vice president last fall, but failed to. That's what they said in a letter to families, saying that Travis Longo had been on their radar since making a video while in drag to his public Instagram account last Halloween. Longo said at the time that the statements said in the video were under his persona as an actor and not his personal beliefs. He's been charged in both state and federal court with numerous sex crimes. A man has been charged after police say he used a hidden camera on his shoe to record under women's skirts.
12: 68-year-old Patrick Kaiser, a retired Oneida Fire Department lieutenant, was caught by police after he was spotted acting strangely and hanging around women at Hamilton College's graduation. He's being charged with unlawful surveillance. He did the same thing in a grocery store in 2012. In 2007, he was sentenced to 2 to 6 years in prison for spying on a couple at one of his rental properties. Dave Smith, News Radio 570 WSYR.
5: And two people are recovering in the hospital for stab wounds suffered in two different incidents last night in Syracuse. Police say the first happened just before 8 o'clock when a 30-year-old man was stabbed multiple times in the back on Crowley Street. The second stabbing happened in the 100 block of Radisson Court when a 46-year-old man was stabbed in the arm. Both men are expected to survive. Next update in 30 minutes, breaking news anytime. I'm Anthony Panazowicz on Syracuse's breaking news, weather, and traffic station, News Radio 570 WSYR.
24: Lord, you can tell it's summer in Syracuse. What? Too soon? Okay, let's switch gears here. Getting some big national attention on this story. Democratic Socialists, big winners in New York's primary elections.
3: What I see these results as a reflection of are the fact that New Yorkers are hungry for a new kind of politics. They are hungry for a politics that understands working people should be at the heart of it.
4: These are the times that Reagan was warning about. He was warning about communism overseas. Now it is on our own shores. And it is a very serious time, and every American needs to wake up and understand the threat.
24: Let's get some local reaction. We'll bring in New York State Assemblyman John Lamondes. I keep thinking I'm going to wake up, and it was just a bad dream, but I guess it's reality.
7: Yeah, absolutely. Thank you for having me. This is unprecedented for our country, and several factors, I think, are contributing to this, none of which are really good. But at the end of the day, it's all based on lies. The one historical fact that people can't and shouldn't forget is that this socialism, communism, has never worked anywhere, ever.
24: Why are folks in New York City buying into this?
7: I think because it's the whole, it's the confluence of woke, DEI, you owe me. And I see these people in Albany, they bust them in by the thousands, and they bring them in under the illusion that they deserve free everything. They should have their housing be free, their childcare be free, their food be free. They should just be able to exist for free. No obligations whatsoever. And this is dangerous and it's wrong because at the end of the day, the people that are hoodwinked into this are the ones that will never experience the American dream because they've taken their initiative, entrepreneurial spirit, and commitment to their own families. They've had that taken away from them. And so they have nothing to strive for, and they're complacent with the notion that the government's going to take care of me. This is really, really unfortunate.
24: Is this a wake-up call for the rest of the country? Is America paying attention, and do they realize what the heck is happening?
7: I think a lot of America does, mostly older America. The big difference here is these, and I call them socomocrats. These are socialists and communists masquerading as Democrats. And they... The big difference here is the communist influence in trying to undermine our government has been going on for over 100 years, a very long time. Many different, this has ebbed and flowed. They've done many different things to try to undermine us. But the when we fell asleep at the switch 30 or 40 years ago and let the educational system run amok with influence on our children from very young ages through university level education, you've got lots of young people that are very disillusioned, don't understand how the real world works, and don't understand that, I'm just going to make this up because the numbers are different, but when you live in a socialist country, quote unquote, you don't make the money that you do here. The government steals almost all of it. In a communist country, those of us that have seen communist countries, I was on West German soil when the wall fell. And my last border patrol was shortly thereafter along the East German, Czechoslovakian, and West German border. And people were fleeing that government by the thousands. They weren't looking back. You couldn't look anywhere and not see thousands of people fleeing west with whatever they could carry because they knew that government was a failure, and they knew they understood this the suppression that they had lived under and the austerity that they had lived under, and that it was all artificial, forced upon them by their government.
24: Listen, I want to end on a positive note here. You've got a blood drive coming up next week, Tuesday, 11 to 4, Camillus Fire Department. Well, you've done this a number of years. What's the passion behind wanting to do this blood drive?
7: Thank you. The passion is there are a lot of people like me, mostly veterans, who had international service at some point. If you had lived in Europe in a very narrow window at one point, our health departments, et cetera, kept us from giving blood for 25 years. And all you had to do was live there, and you couldn't give blood. And so they have lifted that because they knew our blood was clean, so to speak. And I have my blood is B positive, so it's kind of rare. And I always want to give blood as much as I can, and encourage everybody else to, because you never know when you are going to need it. You never know when your family's going to need it. It's just a good thing to do. And the bottom line, which I've learned on this crusade to donate blood as much as I can for the rest of my life, that we never have enough. I talk to the staff every time we do this. We never have enough. So, folks, please give all you're willing to, and recognize that. And I'm sure everybody does. It's just we're all so busy. It's something people forget. It's another thing to do, but it's a really good thing to do because you never know when you or your family are going to need it.
24: All right. Thank you, sir. We appreciate your time as always. That's New York State Assemblyman John Lamondes. 840 News Radio 570 WSYR. 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
6: From the Price Chopper Market 32 Traffic Center on the Thruway eastbound just past 481. Police are on scene of an accident with injuries. 81 South, the South Salina Street, Brighton Avenue exit, there's a crash. Also in the city, Teal Ave at Burnett Ave, an accident there as well. And in DeWitt Court Street Road between 298 and Ridings Road, an accident with possible injuries. Now on the 570 WSYR Weather Center, here's meteorologist Jason Katerina.
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8: Lots of clouds today with thunderstorms that could produce localized damaging wind gusts. The high at 72. A couple of showers and a thunderstorm this evening. Otherwise, mostly cloudy. The low down to 62. For Friday, intervals of bright sunshine with a couple of brief showers around into early afternoon. The high at 77. And we'll have a mix of clouds and sun on Saturday, but warmer at the high up to 81. From the Stella Roofing Weather Center, I'm meteorologist Jason Katerina.
9: It's 62 degrees here at News Radio 570 WSYR.
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23: A quiet residential neighborhood erupts in chaos. Carmine Galante, the feared boss of the Bonanno crime family, lies dead, his cigar still clutched between his teeth.
25: Masked men walked into Joe and Mary's luncheonette in Brooklyn today and gunned down Carmine Galante, a man believed to be the most powerful mafia chieftain in the country.
23: The execution sent shockwaves through the criminal underworld and set the stage for one of the most pivotal criminal cases in New York City history. From the minds behind the acclaimed television series comes Law and Order: Criminal Justice System. 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
23: 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But the murder of Carmine Galante marked the beginning of the end. Discover how a group of young prosecutors took on the mafia, and with the help of law enforcement, brought down its most powerful figures. I'm Anasika Nicolazzi, and from Wolf Entertainment and iHeart Podcasts, this is Law & Order: Criminal Justice System.
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1: Ford has taken a human approach to fixing its stubborn quality problems. It has rehired veteran engineers to help train younger staff and reprogram artificial intelligence tools to address these issues. Ford's efforts have resulted in the company ranking third in the latest J.D. Power Initial Quality Survey. Turning to the market, stocks are looking at gains after memory chip maker Micron Technology gave a sales forecast that crushed Wall Street estimates. Micron has become a major beneficiary of the artificial intelligence infrastructure build-out. Futures on the tech-heavy NASDAQ are soaring this morning. And shale executives say mixed messages from the White House about the Iran war are creating major uncertainty in energy markets and making planning for the future near impossible. In a survey by the Dallas Fed, one industry leader noted that markets can price risk, but they can't price a tweet. The sharp criticism comes despite President Trump's strong relationship with the oil industry. Courtney Donahoe, Bloomberg Radio.
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5: America is where individual liberty is most important. Socialism is where government power is most important. America is where what you earn, you get to keep. Socialism is where it doesn't matter how hard you work, the government will decide how much and what you will have. America is where you can save for your family and for your future. Socialism is where you will have what the government says you can have. America is where, by the sweat of your brow, you shall eat your bread. Socialism is where the government will take from you whatever it wishes to give to whomever it wishes. America is freedom. Socialism is slavery. The entire concept of our republic is based on a small government and a free people, a government of limited powers and a people of almost unrestrained liberties. That's what the Founding Fathers conceived some 250 years ago. Socialism is a sinister doctrine arising out of the teachings of Karl Marx and Friedrich Engels in the mid to late 1800s, and it is a system of oppression which sees not the individual as the most important thing, but the state as the most important thing. America is liberty. Socialism is entitlement. America is pursue your happiness. Socialism is here's your welfare cheese. We found out in this primary that a large number of New Yorkers, at least in the Democratic Party, are eager to embrace socialism. Well, I suggest instead we all embrace America.
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6: All right, Dave, thanks again and good morning. Syracuse basketball will take on Lafayette in a matchup inside the JMA Wireless Dome next season. The game is set for Saturday, November the 21st. The Syracuse Mets chalked up their fourth straight win, 5-4 at Lehigh Valley. The Mets dropped the pair to the Cubbies, 10-3 and 10-5. They're now 12 games under 500. Paul Goldschmidt, two dingers. Jason Dominguez hit the go-ahead two-run homer in the sixth as they go on and beat Tarek Skubal in the Tigers, 4-2. The Yankees are in Boston starting tonight. Zach Benson staying in Buffalo. Benson and the Sabres agree to a seven-year contract worth over $52 million. The Sabres dealing Alex Tuch to the Washington

0: Washington Capitals on Wednesday in a sign and trade. 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
15: From the Price Chopper Market 32 Traffic Center on the Thruway eastbound just after 481, an accident there is being cleared. In the city, Teal Ave at Burnett Ave, there's a crash. In DeWitt Court Street Road between 298 and Ridings Road, an accident there is being cleared. And a construction slowdown on 481 southbound from Kirkville Road to 690 for ongoing bridge construction. I'm Jeff Wise on Syracuse's breaking news, weather, and traffic station. 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
18: How even a thunderstorm today that could produce localized damaging wind gusts. The high of 72. Couple of showers and a thunderstorm this evening. Otherwise, mostly cloudy. The low 62. Intervals of bright sunshine Friday with a couple of brief showers around into early afternoon. The high of 77.
19: It wasn't one, it was two powerful earthquakes. I'm Dave Anthony, Fox News, causing a lot of death and destruction in Venezuela.
20: The search and rescue, you're trying to get to people while you can still save their lives. They're buried under rubble.
19: Secretary of State Marco Rubio says the U.S. is sending rescue crews and more. At least 164 people were killed, almost 1,000 injured, with more buried in the destruction.
21: Venezuelans, acting President Delcy Rodriguez, she is warning the death toll expected to climb as emergency crews reach devastated areas and continue pulling victims from collapsed buildings. Now, the powerful 7.2 and 7.5 magnitude earthquake struck just after 6 p.m. yesterday, shaking the capital and surrounding regions.
19: Fox's Dana Marie McNichol. Back to Secretary Rubio. He spoke in Bahrain after meeting with Gulf leaders.
20: The president has multiple options at his disposal if Iran goes back on their word or if Iran decides they don't want to make a deal.
19: And as more nuclear talks loom in the push to prevent Iran from having weapons, Rubio also says,
20: what we're interested in is whether or not ships are moving. If ships are moving as they should be moving, then that's what we're going to judge and that's what we're going to react to.
19: He's also hopeful about peace in Lebanon.
22: Israel's occupying part of the country to keep its citizens safe from Hezbollah attacks. A State Department official claimed in a significant demonstration of good faith, Israeli forces had withdrawn from part of its buffer zone in southern Lebanon. That's been swiftly contradicted by both sides. Israeli officials say there will be no withdrawal.
19: Fox's Jonathan Savage. We got another report on the economy this morning showing higher prices.
23: Again, inflated numbers. We're talking about the Iran conflict. Month over month, a gain of 0.4%. Year over year, 4.1%.
19: Fox Business Network, Cheryl Cassone. That is the biggest annual increase in what are called personal consumption expenditures since April 2023. But oil prices are down again today. Brent is below what it was. WTI almost there before the Iran conflict, though gas at the pump still nearly a dollar a gallon higher. 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
24: Your 570 WSYR news time is 9:03. Oneida County is warning of another jury duty scam hitting residents. The sheriff's office says that the scammer is using a spoofed phone number while falsely claiming to be somebody who works for their office. After saying that you've missed jury duty, the scammer then tells the victim to either turn themselves in to the sheriff's office or to pay money, either in a physical meetup or using online payment apps. No sheriff's office will ever ask you for money over the phone or otherwise. Onondaga County lawmakers are retooling the term limit bill that was already vetoed once by County Executive Ryan McMahon. The bill already shot down restricted the County Executive to 3 4-year terms, but Republicans say they may be on board for 4 4-year terms. The bill would have to go before voters through a referendum on the upcoming November ballot. And two people have been arrested after the death of an elderly woman in Oneida County.
25: During a welfare check at a home in New York Mills, troopers found 84-year-old June Green dead. They say she'd been dead for a while. Green's daughter, 53-year-old Jamie Green, was listed as the 84-year-old's caretaker. They shared the home with 49-year-old Shannon McLennan. Troopers say the death was not reported and efforts were taken to conceal the body. Green and McLennan are facing several felony charges. Dave Smith, News Radio 570 WSYR.
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27: Bosnia-Herzegovina eliminated Qatar from the World Cup with a 3-1 win in Seattle. Karim Alibegovic got the scoring started in the 29th minute.
28: 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What about the hit? Oh! It's a cracker!
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5: For WSYR, I'm Anthony Panazowicz at 10 o'clock and 63 degrees, and these are the top stories. The DOT is hosting an informational meeting tonight regarding bridge work on I-81 in Oswego County. Casanova School Board issues a statement saying they already tried to get rid of Vice President Travis Longo, but were unsuccessful last year. And two people were stabbed overnight in the city of Syracuse. 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
6: From the Price Chopper Market 32 Traffic Center on the Thruway eastbound just after 481, an accident there is being cleared. In the city, Teal Ave at Burnett Ave, there's a crash. In DeWitt Court Street Road between 298 and Ridings Road, an accident there is being cleared. And a construction slowdown on 481 southbound from Kirkville Road to 690 for ongoing bridge construction. I'm Jeff Wise on Syracuse's breaking news, weather, and traffic station. 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
9: Partly sunny and nice this afternoon with the high of 77. Clouds will thicken up tonight, the low down to 57. Lots of clouds for Thursday with a thunderstorm that could produce some localized damaging wind gusts, the high of 75. Intervals of bright sunshine with a passing shower or two Friday, the high 77.
10: They keep digging through rubble, searching for survivors. I'm Dave Anthony, Fox News in Venezuela. After two earthquakes struck a minute apart,
11: Marico! Mi mamá, weón!
10: A 7.2 magnitude and then a 7.5.
12: Right now, we're worried that there are people trapped in rubble. We want to help them get out. Some of those people have relatives that live in the United States.
10: Secretary of State Marco Rubio says the U.S. has sent rescue crews already, and much more aid is to come. At least 164 people are dead, nearly 1,000 injured.
13: Venezuela's acting president, Delcy Rodriguez, warning this death toll is expected to climb as emergency crews are racing against the clock to reach devastated areas and continue pulling victims from dozens of collapsed buildings. Now, while Venezuela sits near multiple fault lines, these are among the strongest earthquakes to hit the country in more than a century.
10: That's Fox's Dana Marie McNichol. Secretary Rubio spoke about the quake after talks on Iran and Bahrain with Gulf leaders.
12: We're going to give diplomacy every chance to work.
10: And as nuclear talks continue to prevent Iran from having weapons after a deal to extend the ceasefire, Rubio says it's vital shipping keeps flowing freely in the Strait of Hormuz without Iran's intervention.
12: You can call it a fee, you can call it a toll, call it whatever you want. If you are charging money to use the straits, we won't support it. We won't tolerate it. We won't allow it.
10: We got an inflation update this morning showing the biggest annual rate of increase since April 2023, driven up by the Iran conflict, 4.1% in what are called personal consumption expenditures. But oil prices are down a little again today. WTI $70 a barrel. Brent crude is now less than before the Iran fighting. However, gas still almost a dollar a gallon higher, upsetting President Trump.
14: We are not seeing anything at the pump by comparison to what it should be.
10: He claims oil companies may be gouging us. They deny that. Another Trump executive order trying to impose new restrictions on mail-in voting blocked in court today after another judge put a block on another order to impose citizenship and ID rules. The president keeps pushing Republicans in Congress to pass a law. 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
5: Your 570 WSYR News time is 10:03. Two people are recovering in the hospital from stab wounds suffered in two different incidents last night in Syracuse. Police say the first happened just before 8 o'clock when a 30-year-old man was stabbed multiple times in the back, that on Crowley Street. The second stabbing happened in the 100 block of Radisson Court when a 46-year-old man was stabbed in the arm. Both, though, are expected to survive. The Casanova School Board says they tried to get rid of their disgraced, now former, vice president last fall, but failed to. They said that in a letter to families that Travis Longo had been on their radar since making a video while in drag posted to his public Instagram account last Halloween. Longo said at the time that the statements said in the video were under his persona as an actor and not his personal beliefs. He's been charged in both state and federal court for several sex crimes. And the New York State Department of Transportation is hosting a public information meeting tonight regarding bridge work on I-81 in Oswego County.
15: The meeting will talk about replacing two existing bridges on 81 over the Oneida River Erie Canal. They'll install new concrete deck abutments and plan to include new asphalt pavement adjacent to the bridges and fishing access along the North Shore. During construction, traffic will flow on two lanes on 81 North and one lane South. The meeting is tonight from 5 to 7 at the Hastings Town Hall on Route 11 in Central Square. 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
6: Mostly cloudy, rain in the area, 72 at 11 o'clock. I'm Dave Smith. These are the top stories. A violent and deadly night last night in Syracuse. Marcellus man arrested for taking money for home improvement projects he never completed. And hundreds of deaths confirmed after back-to-back earthquakes in Venezuela. Details ahead. First, traffic and weather together.
7: From the Price Chopper Market 32 Traffic Center, right now in Liverpool on West Taft Road between Buckley Road and Allen Road. Police are on scene of an accident there. Right now, a construction delay on 81 southbound between Hiawatha Boulevard and Court Street. That's down to one lane. And construction slowdowns for you on 481 southbound as you make your way between Kirkville Road and 690. I'm Jeff Wise on Syracuse's breaking news, weather, and traffic station. 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
10: Partly sunny and nice this afternoon with the high of 77. Clouds will thicken up tonight, the low down to 57. Lots of clouds for Thursday with a thunderstorm that could produce some localized damaging wind gusts, the high of 75. Intervals of bright sunshine with a passing shower to Friday, the high 77.
11: This is a Fox News alert. Two big rulings from the Supreme Court. I'm Dave Anthony. The first one is a win for gun owners' rights advocates who challenged a law in Hawaii.
12: If you have a concealed carry permit, which takes some doing there, the presumption under Hawaii law was that you couldn't take it on private property unless you got express permission from the owner of that private property. So things like shops or restaurants or really any private property. Well, the court shut that down today. They say that arrangement would impose a new burden on permit holders.
11: Fox's Shannon Bream outside the Supreme Court also details another ruling in an immigration case. It's a win for a Trump policy.
12: If you have to arrive in the U.S. to start an asylum proceeding or an asylum claim, what if you're held on the side in New Mexico? You're not allowed to come in. Immigration advocates had said people should be accepted there, but the court said no. It says we decide only that an alien standing in Mexico does not, quote unquote, arrive in the United States. The INA, international immigration law, neither entitles such an alien to apply for asylum nor requires an immigration officer to inspect him.
11: A third ruling also goes the president's way, allowing him to end legal protections for migrants from Haiti and Syria who could now be deported. They keep digging through the rubble of collapsed homes and buildings in Venezuela, looking for survivors after two powerful earthquakes. The U.S. is sending rescue crews to help. Secretary of State Marco Rubio says they'll also assist with
13: housing. Where do you put all these people that don't have anywhere to go live? What we can do to help restore or help them restore their communications, their internet.
11: At least 164 people are dead, almost 1,000 injured. Secretary Rubio said that in Bahrain, meeting with Gulf leaders discussing the deal with Iran to rein in its nuclear program and get shipping flowing freely.
13: One thing that came across very clear is there is zero support zero support among the Gulf countries for any sort of toll or fees or anything that charges for the use of international waters.
11: A new report shows inflation rising again last month. PCE index 4.1%, the biggest annual rate in more than 3 years. 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
6: 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Time is 11:03. A violent and deadly night last night in Syracuse.
14: Police responded to Crowley Street just before 8 o'clock and found a 30-year-old man stabbed multiple times. Later, a second stabbing happened on Radisson Court where a 46-year-old man was stabbed in the arm. Both men are expected to recover. Around 9, they were called to a house at 198 Lincoln Avenue and found two teens, a 16 and 13-year-old, both shot, one in the head. The 16-year-old died at the hospital. Marty Casper, News Radio 570 WSYR.
6: A Marcellus man has been arrested after he took money for home improvement projects that he never completed. Oswego County Sheriff's Office says 67-year-old Paul Conklin, who was doing business as Capital Home Improvements, has been the subject of an investigation since August. It's alleged he was paid $3,500 for a project and never completed it. Deputies believe there may be more victims and ask anybody who have had dealings with Conklin to contact the Oswego County Sheriff's Office. When Lemoyne College jumped from Division II to Division I, they were required to wait 4 years to be eligible to play in postseason. However, the NCAA changed that policy, reducing the period to 3 years. Lemoyne petitioned NCAA last summer to accelerate their timeline, and that request has officially been approved. So the Dolphins will now be eligible for conference and NCAA championships beginning this fall. Your next news at 11:30. 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
6: Welcome to the program. I was just talking offline with the insiders. Jason brought up something that they have just opened now in underneath the Lincoln Memorial. Describe it, Jason. Read what it's how it's described.
7: So it's the hidden 15,000 square foot undercroft, which this is from the New York Post. For 100 years, the cavernous structure chamber sat vacant, resembling a two-story shopping mall supported by a grid of 122 giant concrete pillars under the Lincoln Memorial. Glad we got to go.
6: So I saw this when I was probably 20, and I cannot remember how I gained access to it. Somebody let me in and I saw this and I can barely remember. I just remember thinking, oh my gosh, this is huge. And it's sitting underneath the Lincoln Memorial. And I remember thinking they should do something with this. They should make it into a museum or something. And that's exactly what they've done. They've made it into this and it opens now. It's just opening now. You'll be able to see it if you go to Washington. There are so many things that are opening, that have changed, that are really exciting, that you're going to want to share with your kids. Please come to Washington. We all got to die sometime. Y'all got to be shivved in the ribs somewhere. No, it's a very safe place. I'm kidding. Come to Washington for the 250.
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0: 1069 FM. 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
6: Mostly cloudy, some rain in the area, 73 at 12 o'clock. I'm Dave Smith. These are the top stories. One teen is dead, another in critical condition after a shooting in Syracuse last night. Casanova school boards telling parents they tried to remove the vice president, Travis Longo, in the fall, but couldn't. And the death toll continues to rise in Venezuela after two powerful earthquakes. Details ahead. First traffic and weather together.
7: From the Price Chopper Market 32 Traffic Center in Syracuse, Butternut Street at North McBride Street, an accident with injuries has been reported. And 81 South to 481 outbound, you'll find no delays, no issues, everything is moving up to speed. I'm Kenny Dees on Syracuse's breaking news, weather and traffic station, News Radio 570 WSYR.
8: Partly sunny and nice this afternoon with a high of 77. Clouds will thicken up tonight, the low down to 57. Lots of clouds for Thursday with a thunderstorm that could produce some localized damaging wind gusts, the high of 75. Intervals of bright sunshine with a passing shower to Friday, the high 77.
9: A flurry of decisions from the U.S. Supreme Court. Lisa Brady, Fox News. There are two rulings on immigration, both siding with the Trump administration. The justices clearing the way to revive an Obama-era policy once used to limit the number of migrants seeking asylum at the U.S.-Mexico border each day. Hinging on the argument, arriving at the border is not the same as arriving in the U.S., which requires allowing asylum screening under federal law. Another ruling allows the end of temporary legal protections for Haitian and Syrian refugees.
10: Essentially, it's says that the current administration, now that could be a Biden administration, it could be any administration, a Trump administration, that they have the power to make a decision about when to end temporary protected status.
9: Fox's Shannon Bream, the TPS program currently protects more than 1 million people from 17 countries. The Supreme Court also striking down a state gun law, ruling that Hawaii is violating the Second Amendment by requiring concealed carry license holders to get special permission to bring a firearm into public spaces.
11: Justice Samuel Alito, writing for a 6-3 conservative majority, says the law severely restricts the daily activities of individuals who already satisfied the state's rigorous requirements for a concealed carry permit. The state argued the statute balanced gun rights and property rights.
9: Fox's Jared Halpern. And there's a victory for the maker of Roundup Weed Killer. The court ruling that federal regulations finding a cancer link is unlikely protect the company from thousands of lawsuits at the state level, accusing it of failing to warn users the product could cause cancer. U.S. help on the way to Venezuela after back-to-back powerful earthquakes yesterday.
12: Secretary of State Marco Rubio confirmed this morning that search and rescue teams are currently deploying from Virginia and Los Angeles to join that desperate hunt for survivors there.
9: Fox's Dana Marie McNichol, those quakes both measuring more than magnitude 7, at least 164 known dead, hundreds injured. 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
6: 570 WSYR News, time is 12:03. One teen is dead, another in critical condition after a shooting in Syracuse last night.
13: Police were called out to a house on Lincoln Avenue at around 9 o'clock last night. There, they found two teens, a 16 and a 13-year-old with gunshot wounds. The 16-year-old died at the hospital. Joel Askey, News Radio 570 WSYR.
6: Police will hold a press conference this afternoon around 1:30 regarding the deadly shooting. Police also had to deal with stabbings last night. On Crowley Street, a 30-year-old man was stabbed multiple times in the back, and a 46-year-old man was stabbed in the arm on Radisson Court. Both are expected to recover. Casanova school boards telling parents now they tried to remove their vice president, Travis Longo, last fall, but were unable to. In a letter to the parents, the board said Longo was on their radar after making a video while in drag, saying some disturbing things. Longo argued that those statements at the time were made by his persona as a drag queen and they were not his personal beliefs. Longo's facing state and federal charges for several sex crimes involving children. Some good news for Lemoyne College's sports teams. When they jumped from Division II to Division I, the rule was they had to sit out postseason play for 4 years. Well, the NCAA changed the policy to 3 years, so Lemoyne petitioned to be allowed to abide by the new rule, and the NCAA agreed. That means the Dolphins will be able to compete for conference and NCAA championships beginning this fall. Your next news at 12:30, breaking news at 8 time on Syracuse's breaking news, weather, and traffic station, News Radio 570 WSYR on 106.9 FM.
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7: Just before midnight on Saturday, February 19th, 2005, Danielle Imbo and her friend Richard Patron left a crowded Philadelphia bar. 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
10: No one had a motive to kill them.
7: Those same questions frustrated law enforcement. 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
11: Both of them weren't the target. 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
7: What happened to Danielle and Richard?
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14: All right, team, we got a quick turnaround here. So I just want to let you know where we're going as we come back. The night of socialism in New York City has passed, but people are taking a look at this and trying to make sense of what happened. And also, now you're seeing some names pop up, like this soon-to-be member of Congress, Chevalier, and what they believe and what they stand for, and how members of the Democrat media, of course, are on board with it. So we can say that they're crazy, but a lot more crazy out there on the left than you'd think. We'll talk about it coming up.
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17: 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First, in almost every year, the market has a stretch where prices fall, sometimes a little, sometimes a lot. That's what we call volatility, and it's simply part of investing.

0: 250 years. Look at that. It's nice. We got that going for us, which is nice. More coming up with Gerdusky. Stick around.
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13: Raining in 74 at 1 o'clock. I'm Dick Smith. These are the top stories. A violent and deadly night last night in Syracuse. Marcellus man arrested for taking money for home improvement projects he never completed. And hundreds of deaths confirmed after back-to-back earthquakes in Venezuela. Details ahead. First traffic and weather together.
14: From Price Chopper Market 32 Traffic Center in Solvay, Route 695 going southbound between I-690 and Gearlock Road. Alternating lanes will be closed due to construction. And 81 south into downtown from the throughway to the 690 split. Stop and go traffic and 10 minutes of delay. I'm Kenny Dees on Syracuse's breaking news, weather, and traffic station, News Radio 570 WSYR.
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17: Partly sunny and nice this afternoon with the high of 77. Clouds will thicken up tonight, the low down to 57. Lots of clouds for Thursday with a thunderstorm that could

0: produce some localized damaging wind gusts, the high of 75. Intervals of bright sunshine with a passing shower to Friday, the high 77.
1: A mixed day in court for the president. Lisa Brady, Fox News. In one ruling, a Trump executive order on mail-in voting is stopped.
2: A federal judge in Boston has blocked President Trump's executive order aimed at tightening mail-in voting rules before November's congressional elections. The ruling says the president likely exceeded his authority by directing changes on how states administer federal elections. Democratic-led states argued the order would disrupt election preparations and could prevent eligible voters from casting ballots.
1: Fox's Matt Murphy. The order sought to create a federal list of eligible voters and use the Postal Service to determine who can receive a mail ballot. The judge ruling those provisions are unconstitutional. But at the U.S. Supreme Court, two rulings in favor of the Trump administration on immigration, one allowing an end to legal protections for Haitian and Syrian refugees, another ruling allowing limits on daily asylum cases at the southern border. However, no ruling yet on the president's order to limit birthright citizenship. Earthquakes in Venezuela now blamed for at least 188 deaths. The president of the country's National Assembly also just confirming more than 200 people trapped. Fox's Dana Marie McNichol.
3: Now, the powerful back-to-back 7.2 and 7.5 magnitude quake struck just after 6 p.m. yesterday, rocking Caracas and coastal regions. It was a national holiday in Venezuela, so most people were at home during the quakes.
1: Secretary of State Marco Rubio says the U.S. is sending help, including search teams from Virginia and L.A. The leader of Blood, Sweat, and Tears has died.
4: What goes up must come down.
1: David Clayton Thomas was from Canada and became frontman to a nine-member group that won two Grammys, beating out the Beatles' Abbey Road for Best Album of 1969, also helping to inspire a wave of horn-led bands. A spokesperson says he died peacefully yesterday. He was 84. 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
5: 570 WSYR News Time is 2:03. One teen is dead, another in critical condition after a shooting in Syracuse last night.
6: Police were called out to a house on Lincoln Avenue at around 9 o'clock last night. There, they found two teens, a 16 and a 13-year-old with gunshot wounds. The 16-year-old died at the hospital. Joel Askey, News Radio 570 WSYR.
5: Police also had to deal with stabbings last night. On Crowley Street, a 30-year-old man was stabbed multiple times in the back, and a 46-year-old man was stabbed in the arm on Radisson Court. Both are expected to recover. One person is dead after a house fire this morning in Syracuse's Brighton neighborhood. When firefighters responded to the blaze on South State Street around 9, they were told somebody was trapped in a room on the second floor. They crawled through a window and found the person unresponsive. It was a confusing scene as firefighters had no idea how many people lived in the house because the owner rents out single rooms, which is a code violation. No word on the cause or if any criminal charges will be filed. Cazenovia school boards telling parents now they tried to remove their vice president, Travis Longo, last fall, but were unable to. In a letter to the parents, the board said Longo was on their radar after making a video while in drag, saying some disturbing things. Longo argued that those statements at the time were made by his persona as a drag queen, and they were not his personal beliefs. Longo's facing state and federal charges for several sex crimes involving children. Your next news at 2:30, breaking news anytime on Syracuse's Breaking News Weather and Traffic Station, News Radio 570 WSYR on 106.9 FM.
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0: deal with Iran would take into account the interests of U.S. allies. And the U.S. men's team gets back to World Cup action tonight in California. They'll be taking on Turkey. Regardless of tonight's match, America is guaranteed a spot in the knockout round. I'm Chris Caraggio, NBC News Radio.
1: From the 570 WSR Newsroom, I'm Dave Smith. One person is dead after a house fire this morning on South State Street in Syracuse's Brighton neighborhood.
2: Firefighters responded to the house around 9. They were told someone was trapped in a room on the second floor. They crawled in through a window, found the person unresponsive in the hall. Firefighters had no idea how many people were living in the house because the owner rented out single rooms, which is a code violation. The cause of the blaze is unknown. No word if any criminal charges will be filed against the homeowner. Bud Lowell, News Radio. 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
1: Syracuse police are investigating a fatal shooting in the city last night. Around 9, they were called to a house at 198 Lincoln Ave and found two teens, a 16 and 13-year-old, both shot. The 16-year-old died at the hospital. Police ask if anyone has any information regarding the shooting to contact them. Oneida County Sheriff's Office warning the public about an ongoing jury duty scam. They say the scammer's phone number appears to be local and they pose as someone from the sheriff's office telling the victim they missed jury duty and there's a subpoena for their arrest unless they pay a fine. Authorities remind people they'll never call to demand payment over the phone or by using apps. And the state fair says get ready for the ultimate throwback party. Pop 2000 Tour is coming to the fair, hosted by Chris Kirkpatrick of NSYNC. The nostalgic lineup features O-Town, Ryan Cabrera, and LFO. The Pop 2000 Tour will be at Chevy Court Tuesday, September 1st at 6 p.m. Your next news in 30 minutes. 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

0: afternoon, Americans, and hello, my friend. Like always, it's a delight to be with you. A lot of stuff to get to on today's broadcast. There was the primary for Congress, Republican Party, New York 21, to take at least Stefanik's place. It was a contest between Anthony Constantino, a businessman, and Robert Smullen, an assemblyman and retired Marine colonel. Well, last night, the winner in that contest, Anthony Constantino, posted a bit of a tirade about the coverage he received from a TV station in Albany, CBS 6, it's called. Now, this Channel 6 over in Albany, it hosted a debate as the election approached between Smullen and Constantino. And it was a debate where I think Mr. Constantino did pretty well. I would have picked him as the winner. And I think that probably 8 out of 10 folks would have as well. It was a debate which was moderated by a fellow named Tom Eschen at this CBS 6 in Albany. And I thought Eschen did a good job. Albany is small market TV. But they put on a serviceable, solid debate. And this Eschen guy, the TV station man, he did as well as anybody's going to do in a debate. He moved him along. He was fair. It was very polite. If you're a voter, you just watched and you learned. And that's what a debate's supposed to be. I thought that the debate guy, moderator, did an excellent job. At the end of the debate, Constantino took a step over towards where Smullen was standing, and Constantino extended his hand to shake hands with Smullen. Well, Smullen, did not want to shake hands and did not do so. And, you know, subsequently, there was video of this from some, again, video taken by a supporter of Constantino. And Constantino showed this video on social media quite a bit, and he made a fair amount out of it. He wouldn't shake my hand. Smullen at first said, well, I didn't see it. And Smullen subsequently told me that, you know, he had some pretty bad things said about him and his family by supporters, close supporters of Constantino. And he thought Constantino put him up to it. And basically, Smullen just said, I didn't want to shake his hand, which is anybody's prerogative, right? I don't have to shake your hand. You don't have to shake mine. We both probably will. But, you know, what the heck? People got their choices and their freedom. So at any rate, this was a deal on social media for Anthony Constantino. Well, Tuesday, they counted the votes. And Wednesday, there we have Constantino, the clear winner. And then Wednesday night, last night, Constantino is back harping on this deal of the handshake and why Channel 6, the debate sponsors, did not focus on it or report on it or make it some big deal. At any rate, Constantino posts this last night. Statement on CBS 6 cowardice. Wannabe tough guy Tom Eschen of CBS 6 was pacing in circles when I called out his station for deleting the no handshake from the debate. Unfortunately, Tom, who lifts weights but is very weak, had a chance to respond to the deletion and hid in a corner like a coward. Now he wants to lie, but the truth is they only showed it because an independent journalist caught it. You want to do more than exercise, Tom, if you want to be tough. You should try to actually respond when I ask you a question. Instead, on camera, you admitted you saw the question and went into hiding. You are a dork. That's what a man who wants to go to Congress said. You want to lean over and whisper to Anthony Constantino, sir, this is the sort of stuff the Democrats hope you will do, okay? You probably think right now that you're channeling your hero, Donald Trump. And, you know, maybe you are. And maybe you think you're going to win this race by getting people pissed off at a television anchor in Albany, New York. Okay? maybe you think that hatred of the press will be, I don't know, fuel for your engine. I don't think that's a good approach. First of all, what happened in the past ought to be in the past. You won. The voters spoke. You are, by a very comfortable margin, the choice of the members of your party. Great. Your eyes are on the front of your head, so you can look forward. And instead of like wanting to get in a pissing match with some minor league TV guy in Albany, New York, you should instead be laser focused on November and winning the election. Yes, you have a significant enrollment advantage. Yes, it ought to be a shoe-in for you. But yes, you can screw it up if you get too kooky. And the deal is, while you know your man Trump's techniques and attitudes are successful with a portion of the population, it is not the portion of the population that you need to win over. You already have that portion of the electorate. People who like Trump already are supporting you. People who want to make fun of reporters already are supporting you. What you need to do now is reach out to people you're not getting by showing them that you are rational and calm and capable and intelligent and have solid, useful ideas that will benefit their lives and truly serve this district. Right? That's what you need to do. And the deal is to also, this shows a judgment matter. How focused on the election, which is ahead of you, are you if you're still social media litigating the challenges of yesterday? And it sounds like you're trying to like goad this man into a fight or something like that. A lot of moderate voters, a lot of independent people in the district are going to be looking at that saying, what the hell is this guy talking about? That did not win you any votes, sir. It only cost you votes. And America can't afford to have you throw this election. So get your head on straight and do what you need to do in an intelligent, reasonable fashion. This post was neither intelligent nor reasonable, sir. It's time for traffic and weather on 570 WSYR.
1: From the Price Chopper Market 32 Traffic Center in East Syracuse, 481 southbound between Kirkville Road at exit 5 and I-690 at exit 4, there will be lane shifts due to bridge work, and 690 west into downtown from 481 south to the 81 interchange. Everything is moving up to speed. I'm Kenny Dees on Syracuse's breaking news, weather, and traffic station, News Radio 570 WSYR.
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7: Following some evening showers and a thunderstorm, clouds tonight, low 59. Some showers into the early afternoon, otherwise clouds and sunshine Friday, the high 76. Tomorrow night, partial clouds, low 58. Clouds and sunshine around on Saturday, the high 81. Sunday, mostly sunny, with a high 82. Monday's high, 87. From the Stellar Roofing Weather Center, I'm Andy Robb.
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0: Don't forget to say your prayers, okay? Both you and your country need them. A lot of people will tell you that I'm an expert on the WNBA, which stands for... something with girls basketball. I'm not sure. But I come to be an expert on the WNBA by watching approximately one half of a game. Not the whole one half of a game, but like some, you know, like they go up and down the court and they shoot. Yeah, like I saw some once, okay? Just once. 30 years at WNBA, I've only watched one time, and that was briefly, because Caitlin Clark was making her debut. And Caitlin Clark was famous, I guess, or something, or she was on the news, or this was like some historic thing. And the deal is that she finishes up her college basketball career, one of the best ever, and then they tell us when it's done, and it's like, well, crap, I wish you'd told me while it was going on, so maybe I could have watched some of it, you know what I'm saying? But she's making her debut in a WNBA, and everybody's saying, oh, this will make the WNBA a popular product, and everything's going to be great, and everybody will be watching the WNBA. Prior to this time, I think 8 people had been watching the WNBA, all right? And maybe not because they like basketball. Well, let's move on, okay? So I watched the little bit and, okay, yep, there, yep, okay, change of channel. I apologize, I'm an ignorant person. But as this Caitlin Clark has gone on and played in the league, there has been a very interesting reaction to her by the WNBA itself, by its officials, and by its players. They seem to hate her. I mean, they seem to hate her. And it's like, okay, half the people I know never friggin' heard of the WNBA until Caitlin Clark came around. And that's kind of what pisses them off, right? Because, no, the WNBA has been a venue where a big star coming in who is a white heterosexual, a straight white girl, lady, whatever you call her, player, that doesn't represent the core constituencies. And as opposed to, oh, look, here's someone who's bringing attention to our league and a lot of money, it was, she doesn't have any right to be here. What the hell is she doing here? She's not one of us. And there a lot of violence. A lot of unnecessary roughness. And last night, she ends up on the ground. You've probably seen the picture. Another player from the other team, has got her fist and drives it right down into her neck as she, Caitlin Clark, is laying on the hardwood. Ultimately, Caitlin Clark had to come out with a back injury. Her back has caused her problems before. And her coach goes off like, why is it that officials will not call fouls that clearly target Caitlin Clark, right? It's just an interesting kind of deal. Most of us are wired where if you float my boat, that's good. If we're engaged in something and you do something which makes this something we're doing together more lucrative and I get more money or some other thing that I think is desirable and good, I'm happy, right? If you make my paycheck get bigger, I'm your friend, okay? And by the way, if you could make my paycheck get bigger, heck yes, I'd be your friend. I'd even let you pet my dog, okay? Speaking of which, Ranger, standard poodle, black, intelligent, friggin' intelligent dog. He and I, we get out in the woods. We try for every day, running or hiking, and it's been the way. I think he's 6 or 7 now, and in dog years, that is 6 or 7, you moron. There's only one kind of year, okay? Depends on the planet you live on, not the species you are. Did you pay no attention in earth science class? By the way, State of New York effed up the earth science class regents again this year. So they're on a tear. But what was I going to say? Oh, yeah. So yesterday I get home from work and my wife, oh, Ranger's at the groomer. Now, this freaking dog gets more haircuts than I do. And we had to put some a foot down on this. As you know, I'm a paterfamilia. I'm actually the poster boy for the patriarchy, all right? So we had this thing with Ranger. He's a standard poodle, a big dog, male. So there were 2 things out there. It was like, cut his nuts off. I'm sorry. Spay or neuter, okay, his nuts off. And the other was clip him like one of those friggin' French dogs that sit on people's laps, mentally unstable people with too much money, and they like make their dog look, what the hell is wrong with your dog? Cut up, his hair's cut like that. Does it grow that way? Or is that mange? Is that sarcoptic mange on your dog? So at any rate, I was able to win the we're not going to clip him like a friggin' lap poodle debate, okay? I was not able to win the spay or neuter his nuts off debate. So at any rate, but he goes to the groomer a lot, especially it's hot out there, so shave him down. And I go to the pick him up, and there's the lady, and oh, here's Ranger, and hi, and it's $75, please. I look over at him, and I say, if I pay you $80, will you take that ridiculous bandana off his neck? And I thought that was funny. I chuckled, okay? This was not well received at the dog grooming place. They apparently put significant value in the bandana. My thought is, unless you're a farmer, a cowboy, or a gangbanger, you don't need a bandana, okay? You don't know. And my dog, sure as H-E double toothpicks, does not need some foo-foo bandana. That's paisley on that bandana. Get that off my dog's neck right now, okay? We should stop for news. No, I think you're right. We'll be back after Dave Smith. He's next on 570 WSYR.
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1: 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In the main event, Cameron Jumpman Van Camp faces the explosive Gregorius Cisneros in a showdown built for violence. 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
13: Rating in 71, I'm Dave Smith. These the top stories. One teen is dead, another in critical condition after a shooting in Syracuse last night. Onondaga County lawmakers are retooling that term limits bill, already vetoed by County Executive McMahon. And the death toll continues to rise after two powerful back-to-back earthquakes hit Venezuela. Details ahead. First, traffic and weather together.
24: From the Price Chopper Market 32 Traffic Center in East Syracuse, 481 southbound between Kirkville Road at exit 5 and I-690 at exit 4, there will be lane shifts due to bridge work, and 690 west into downtown from 481 south to the 81 interchange. Everything is moving up to speed. I'm Kenny Dees on Syracuse's breaking news, weather, and traffic station, News Radio 570 WSYR.
25: Cloudy for tonight, low 58. Cloudy on Thursday, a thunderstorm around, high 70. Tomorrow night, low 61. Friday, sunshine and clouds, some showers early, high 77. And on Saturday, high 81.
27: Fox News, I'm Deborah Valentine. The Supreme Court issuing end-of-term rulings. Fox's Evan Brown.
28: The U.S. Supreme Court is now siding with the Trump administration, agreeing it has the power to turn back migrants seeking asylum when arriving at ports of entry along the U.S. border with Mexico.
27: Another ruling allows the Trump administration to end a temporary protected status for Haitian and Syrian migrants. The High Court also sided with the maker of Roundup Weed Killer, potentially blocking thousands of cancer-related lawsuits. The death toll from Wednesday's two back-to-back major earthquakes in Venezuela has climbed to at least 188 people.
29: Secretary of State Marco Rubio confirmed the search and rescue teams deploying today from Los Angeles and Virginia to join that desperate hunt for survivors.
27: Fox's Dana Marie McNichol, the president of Venezuela's National Assembly, says the search for more than 200 people continues. 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
13: From the 570 WSYR Newsroom, I'm Dave Smith. One teen is dead, another in critical condition after a shooting in Syracuse last night.
30: Police were called out to a house on Lincoln Avenue at around 9 o'clock last night. There, they found two teens, a 16 and a 13-year-old, with gunshot wounds. One of them was shot in the head. The 16-year-old died at the hospital. Joel Askey, News Radio 570 WSYR.
13: Onondaga County lawmakers are retooling that term limits bill that has been vetoed by County Executive Ryan McMahon. The previous bill limited the county exec's term to 3 4-year terms, but Republicans say they may be on board with a 4 4-year term bill instead. The bill would still have to go before voters through a referendum in an upcoming November ballot. Some good news for Lemoyne College's sports teams. When they jumped from Division II to Division I, the rule was they had to sit out any postseason play for 4 years. Well, then the NCAA changed the rule to 3 years. Lemoyne petitioned to be allowed to abide by the new rule and have officially been approved. So the Dolphins teams will be able to compete in conference and NCAA championship games beginning in the fall. And a box truck hit a railroad bridge this morning, but it's a different bridge than we're used to. DeWitt police say the box truck struck a CSX bridge on North Midler Avenue in DeWitt. Police arrived to find the truck still tucked under the bridge and very crumpled. DeWitt police say the operator was cited for disobeying a traffic control device and exceeding clearance. Your next news in 30 minutes, breaking news anytime on Syracuse's breaking news, weather, and traffic station. 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
5: Worthy, a member of the United States House of Representatives. 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
7: Great to be back with you.
5: I so appreciate your time. Big talk the other day about a housing bill. Went through the House, went through the Senate. And a little bit of holdup now may not get pass into law for 10 days or so. But I was curious if you could tell us, sir, what's in that, please?
7: Well, we have a bill that addresses the affordability issues in front of us, because housing stock has not been built on speculative matters since the housing crisis in 08, when a lot of people lost a lot of net worth. And we have had tight inventories now in all of our real estate markets, even in areas like upstate New York, where we don't have a boom to bust. You know, we never had the large swings in prices. I mean, prices are extraordinarily high. It's led to high rents. But this bill achieves one of the president's main objectives, which is to get institutional investors, those big banks and hedge funds, in put measures in place so that they can't come in and gobble up properties that, you know, box people out. You know, housing is the American dream. I mean, having young couples be able to get their life started the right way, owning a home, building equity, net worth, that is what puts, you know, stable families in a situation to succeed and not just, you know, spend money on rent for perpetuity. I mean, this is something that's been championed by, you know, the Association of Home Builders and so many out there, but it was bipartisan. And there was a give and take from, you know, Elizabeth Warren to the President of the United States. I mean, two sides that don't agree very often. They agreed on this housing bill. And, you know, right now it looks like we have a political impasse based on circumstances completely separate from housing as to why this wasn't signed into law yesterday. So, I'm disappointed right now because we want to put wins on the board. And when we have something that we've worked together, Congress doesn't work together very often. When it does, we need to celebrate that moment. And right now there's some things in that way.
5: Absolutely. Well said. As a practical matter, speaking to Congressman Nick Langworthy, if the president doesn't sign or whatever, does it become law automatically in 10 days, or does the House leadership have to give it to him? Or what's the story there, please, sir?
7: The question on the table right now is, our leadership, our speaker and John Thune need to sign it and transmit it to the president. I don't believe that's happened yet, so therefore the clock hasn't started. So I don't know what kind of conversations are going on with the White House as to when that might happen. I'm sure that they have strong opinions because the president, let's be clear, the president is angry that the Save America Act, voter ID standards for all of our elections, are not getting through the Senate. The Senate does not agree to change the way they do business in terms of, you know, maintaining the filibuster, their unwillingness to take on this voter ID matter, and he says he's not going to sign this until that time. The president came to the Senate yesterday and had a lunch that, by the media accounts, was rather spirited. There's senators in the Republican Party that are angry with President Trump because of his involvement in primaries. That's their political business. But ultimately, people at home, they don't care about Washington arguments,
5: right,
7: and Washington lingo and procedure. They want to see us put wins on the board. Affordability is hanging over every head in Western New York and the Southern Tier. And, you know, we need to get this over the finish line. You know, I would love to see the president sign it and it not become law without his signature, because this is something he fought for and negotiated
5: sure.
7: hard for. And we need to celebrate those moments and not, you know, get things done on a technicality.
5: Yeah. This is Congressman Nick Langworthy. And I think your point earlier is an excellent one. When everybody agrees on something, let's just get it done, right?
7: It's a special day.
5: Right.
7: I mean, because Washington fights too much. There's a lot of things that we could easily clear the floor, but, you know, everyone finds one reason or another that they can't bring the vote up. And, you know, I've been rather irritated with my own leadership lately at our ability to move bills that do have broad bipartisan support. And you know, when you have a two-seat majority, you've got to find those areas. Obviously, Democratic leadership has done everything they can to shut the government down whenever they've had the opportunity to do that. And we've had some, you know, painful moments in this this two-year Congress so far. But this is an area where we have great agreement. We have bipartisan cooperation. We have a path forward. The first landmark housing bill since George H.W. Bush was in the White House. This is a big deal, a certified big deal. And unfortunately, it got lost in yesterday's news cycle with so much infighting on other topics.
5: Yeah, I hope it works out. This is, of course, Congressman Nick Langworthy.
16: From the Price Chopper Market 32 Traffic Center in East Syracuse, 481 southbound between Kirkville Road at exit 5 and I-690 at exit 4, there will be lane shifts due to bridge work, and 690 west into downtown from 481 south to the 81 interchange. Everything is moving up to speed. I'm Kenny Dees on Syracuse's breaking news, weather, and traffic station, News Radio 570 WSYR.
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22: Following some evening showers and a thunderstorm, clouds tonight, low 59. Some showers into the early afternoon, otherwise clouds and sunshine Friday, the high 76. Tomorrow night, partial clouds, low 58. Clouds and sunshine around on Saturday, the high 81. Sunday, mostly sunny, with a high 82. Monday's high, 87. From the Stellar Roofing Weather Center, I'm Andy Robb.
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0: Friday, June 26th, the world's most exciting combat sport, Bare Knuckle Fighting Championship returns. 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In the main event, Cameron Jumpman Van Camp faces the explosive Gregorius Cisneros in a showdown built for violence. 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
5: Worthy. As a congressman, sir, you are, I don't want to say non-political, but you are a principle-based man, and I really admire that. In earlier life, you were chairman of the state Republican Party. You understand how politics work from close up. We had this primary Tuesday. Democratic Party seems to have kind of sent a signal about what direction it's going. Your thoughts and reaction to that, please, sir?
7: This is now Zoran Mandami's Democratic Party. You know, people need to really look at those results and absorb that and digest that. Joe Morelli, who, you know, I get along with very well, and we work together for Western New York. We don't really vote a lot together on daily matters, but I know he beat back a primary, but in Syracuse, it looks like Assemblyman Magnarelli is hanging by a thread and it might have been defeated by a socialist. And same goes in Buffalo, where, you know, the chairman of the Democratic Party lost a race for the state Senate to a socialist, you know, DSA, working families, whatever label they want to use. Those are the values that party brings forward. Zoran Mandami picked three candidates for seats in Congress. He took out two Democratic incumbents,
5: yeah.
7: Dan Goldman and Adriano Espiat. These were not, these were overly progressive members. These were people that I probably haven't had 10 common votes with in my time in the House on bills considered under a rule. And they were defeated in primaries by radical, by any metric, people that will, you know, now, you know, these are slam dunk Democratic seats. They will come to Congress, and they will change the dynamics. You know, this is people to the far left of AOC. I mean, one of these individuals, said in a public tweet that she couldn't find a napkin, so she just wiped her hands on the American flag.
5: Yeah.
7: I mean, the disrespect of our country, the disrespect of our American values during America 250, I find deeply, deeply troubling. But this is going to be continue to be contagious across the state of New York. This is not the Democratic Party that your grandfather was a card-carrying member of because, you know, he believed FDR saved the country and JFK was, you know, a great leader. This is not that party. And their primary electorate produces these candidates that are more and more radicalized.
5: Yeah.
7: And they're going to govern in a more radical fashion. The state legislature has a lot of new faces coming to it. There are no centrists, and they're chasing out anyone that has a modicum of being a centrist.
5: Yeah. This is Congressman Nick Langworthy. A last question I'll ask you, sir, because you're down in Washington, D.C., it's kind of a two-part thing. They got this big, you know, national state fair thing going on. Should folks come down, think that's going to be an exciting thing? And two, this is probably the last time we'll get to speak with you before 4th of July. If you had half a thought on 250 years of America, I'd like to hear that as well, please, sir.
7: Yeah, I think that any opportunity we have to celebrate America 250, you should do it. I mean, coming to our nation's capital, I mean, this is the cradle of our government. And sometimes it doesn't feel like it when we're in the moment, but you think of our nation's history and this experiment that our founders took upon that, you know, free people had the right to govern themselves. It stands strong today. And, you know, on tough days when you walk in the halls of this Congress, but you look around and you think of the people that came before you and what the real pressures we would have had when our nation was in peril on the eve of civil war. I mean, I can't imagine that pressure. And it certainly changes your mindset. But, you know, we are a young country at 250 years old. The King of England came here and addressed the Congress. I thought it was a great moment, but you know, he referred to America 250, and he says, as we say in England, that's just the other day, you know, because their history goes back thousands of years. But we have taken this experiment, and it is now the greatest country in the history of the world. And I believe that, and I hope that every person that takes the oath of office that I have shares that same sentiment. Our mission has to be to preserve it. And, it, you know, America 250, I believe, needs to be a call to arms to keep our great country alive and well and thriving and leading. And, you know, sharing with our kids the patriotism that every red-blooded American should have flowing through their veins. And that democracy and the glory of this republic is something that can slip away from us. And we seem very divided right now. I think we can get past these challenges, but it's a time where I take leadership responsibility very seriously. I think we're all so lucky to be alive at America 250, and we all need to take this moment to just appreciate, you know, the greatness of our freedoms and everyone that shed blood to keep them.
5: 100%. That's the great Nick Langworthy, a member of the United States House of Representatives. Sir, as always, thank you so much for your service and time. Have a wonderful 4th of July, and thanks for visiting with us today.
7: God bless America, Bob. Thanks for having me.
5: Amen. Thank you, sir. We'll be back in a moment.
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6: Raining in 66. I'm Dave Smith, and these are the top stories. Syracuse police investigating the shooting death of a teen. A person is dead after a house fire early this morning in Syracuse. And the U.S. pledging search and rescue support and aid to Venezuela after back-to-back earthquakes. Details ahead. 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
7: From the Price Chopper Mark 32 Traffic Center, in Syracuse, we're beginning to see traffic filling in. 690 both directions by the 81 interchange. Pretty typical for this time of day, but alongside with this rain. In East Syracuse, 41 southbound through the construction zone, traffic is reduced down to one lane. In 81 northbound, approaching the city from the Nedro area, slowdowns, expect some delays there. I'm Ryan Roman on Syracuse's breaking news, weather, and traffic station, News Radio 570 WSYR.
8: Cloudy for tonight, low 58. Cloudy on Thursday, a thunderstorm around, high 70. Tomorrow night, low 61. Friday, sunshine and clouds, some showers early, high 77. And on Saturday, high 81.
9: 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I'm Chris Caraggio.
10: The Supreme Court has sided with President Trump on two major immigration cases. The High Court ruled today that Trump can restart the policy that turns away asylum seekers before they step foot in the U.S. The Supreme Court also ruled in favor of Trump when it comes to ending the temporary protected status for Haitians and Syrians. The death toll is rising after two powerful back-to-back earthquakes hit Venezuela yesterday. At least 188 people have died, and that number is expected to jump as many remain trapped under the rubble of collapsed homes and buildings. A federal judge has struck down President Trump's executive order seeking to create an internal list of eligible voters based on available data. The executive order has the U.S. Postal Service only delivering mail-in ballots to individuals on each state's voter roll. However, the judge issued the fourth order, striking down the action and echoed her colleagues that states have the authority over their election processes. I'm Chris Caraggio, NBC News Radio.
6: From the 570 WSYR Newsroom, I'm Dave Smith. Syracuse police are investigating the shooting death of a teen. Last night around 9, officers were spotted to a house at 198 Lincoln Ave. Syracuse.com is reporting that Onondaga County Prosecutor Robert Moran says police found a 16-year-old dead at the scene. A 13-year-old was rushed to the hospital and remains in critical condition. Moran says one of the teens accidentally shot their friend and then turned the gun on themselves. It's not sure which teen fired the gun. One person is dead after a house fire this morning.

0: on South State Street in Syracuse's Brighton neighborhood.
1: Firefighters responded to the house on South State Street around 9. They were told someone was trapped in a room on the second floor. They crawled in through a window, found the person unresponsive in the hall. It was a confusing scene as firefighters had no idea how many people were living in the house because the owner rented out single rooms, which is a code violation. The cause of the blaze is unknown. No word if any criminal charges will be filed against the homeowner. Bud Lowell, News Radio 570 WSYR.
0: New York State Department of Transportation holding a public informational meeting tonight regarding bridge work on 81 in Oswego County. The meeting will talk about replacing two existing bridges on 81 over the Oneida River Erie Canal. The meeting is tonight from 5 to 7 at the Hastings Town Hall on Route 11 in Central Square. Two people were stabbed last night in Syracuse. Police responded to Crowley Street just before 8 o'clock and found a 30-year-old man stabbed multiple times in the back. Later, a second stabbing happened on Radisson Court, where a 46-year-old man was stabbed in the arm. Both men are expected to recover. Your next news in 30 minutes. Breaking news anytime on Syracuse's Breaking News, Weather, and Traffic Station. 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

0: Thank you very much, sir. I appreciate that. And troops, like always, I appreciate you showing up for muster. I hope all is cool and copacetic on your end. The police, of course, have had an additional briefing on this horrible matter in Mechanicville, where four children, their mother and their grandmother, were found deceased. The police chief went out of his way, and I appreciate the briefing. I know it was difficult, but I thought that it was clear and thorough and served the public and professional interest of the police department well. But it would seem at this state, and nothing's official until, you know, autopsies and causes of death are determined. Of course, toxicology takes a long time. And so absolute final cause of death in this matter may take some significant amount of time. But it looks as if the grandmother in this matter, Amy Steadman, it seems that she killed her daughter and the four children, ranging in age from 10 to 13. And this may have been done with prescription pharmaceuticals. It may have been done by injection. The chief said that one of the individuals died as a consequence of a, I think he said, a piercing wound. The exact detail is not sure. The situation was that the family lived there in the apartment. There were two apartments near one another. And the children were homeschooled, kept pretty much to themselves. The family may well have lived in Utah. Sarah Myers, the mother, the children, all with the surname Harmon, which is a common and prominent surname in Utah. And it is possible that upset by the grandmother at a recent court ruling may have come into play here. A judge had recently come to the conclusion, I don't know if settlement is the right word or agreement, had been reached in which the father, a man named Brady Harmon, living in Utah, would have custody of the children from July 1st to September 1st. In effect, it seems that a judge, quite likely a family court judge, had decided that the kids would spend the summer with their dad. And, you know, we are, of course, a few days away from July 1st, and the court agreed delivery date. And now we have these youngsters and their mother and their grandmother who are slain. And at any rate, that's where things stand. That's essentially what we have. And of course, the gruesome detail that the check the welfare call came in after a neighbor noticed that there was a very foul odor which seemed to be emanating from the apartment, and that there were a mass of flies which had gathered around the windows and the door sills of the apartment. So that's what transpired. And, you know, you probably, if you've looked at this, different news organizations locally and elsewhere, you probably have seen pictures of the children, and you've probably seen picture of their mother, Sarah Myers. She's a beautiful lady. The kids are just look beautiful, delightful, you know, wonderful, well-scrubbed, you know, squared away family. And now they are deceased. And there is, of course, the father who is bereft of them. And at any rate, none of this is official yet. There will have to be, you know, causes of death determined for various of these for all of these individuals, and then, you know, a theory of the crime will have to be asserted. And but that seems to be the likelihood, and that's the direction that police are leaning now. So Again, God bless the officers and the technicians and others involved in this matter. And anyway, nothing you or I can say will change anything at all. So, more sad news. There were two just ripping earthquakes, one right after the other down in Venezuela in the overnight. Late yesterday, it very powerful, a lot of damage. The fatalities, we don't know yet. Our government has estimated that given the strength of the earthquake, given the its location, given the urban areas that were not too far distant, some of the projections for possible numbers of deceased individuals are staggeringly high. Thankfully, thus far, the actual confirmed cases of deceased people is relatively low. 30s, 40s has been the range through much of the day. Of course, if people have been lost in collapsed buildings or whatever like that, you know, finding them and counting them will take some time. We've all seen video from inside the airport, I think at Caracas, and it doesn't look like it collapsed, but it looks like it sure thought about it. And you had people in there running, the concrete dust coming out of the superstructure as it was stressed and clearly fractured somewhere. Additionally, video out of a baseball game where very prudently all the fans and players ran out into the middle of the field away from buildings and things that could fall on them. God bless all who face adversity, this family and our friends down in Venezuela. It's time for traffic and weather on 570 WSYR.
1: From the Price Chopper Mark 32 Traffic Center, in Syracuse, we're beginning to see traffic filling in. 690 both directions by the 81 interchange. Pretty typical for this time of day, but alongside with this rain. In East Syracuse, 41 southbound through the construction zone, traffic is reduced down to one lane. In 81 northbound, approaching the city from the Nedro area, slowdowns, expect some delays there. I'm Ryan Roman on Syracuse's breaking news, weather, and traffic station, News Radio 570 WSYR.
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5: Cloudy for tonight, low 58. Cloudy on Thursday, a thunderstorm around, high 70. Tomorrow night, low 61. Friday, sunshine and clouds, some showers early, high 77. And on Saturday, high 81.
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0: One thing I've learned over the last few minutes. Syracuse.com, Dennis Zarni, and some influencer named Paige Lynn hate federal law enforcement officers. This lady, Paige Lynn Gagne, in January on Instagram, posted the name of an ICE officer out in Minneapolis, the one who shot that Renee Good lady, allegedly. And at any rate, she said that it would be in her post, I think it would be a good day for him to get indicted. At any rate, she is on Tuesday being a poll worker. And, you know, she gets a call from a couple of agents of Immigration and Customs Enforcement. And they say that if possible, they'd like to speak with her. She tells them where she is, working as a poll worker, and she invites them to come in and speak with her there. They do, and they say, you know, it's against the law to threaten a federal officer, this, that, or the other. We have a form here, you know, with information we'd like to give you, and we'd like to ask you to take down your Instagram post with that guy's name on it. And she did not sign the piece of paper, and she did not take down the Instagram post, and you know, after they communicated what they needed to communicate, the Immigration and Customs Enforcement officers left. This influencer, and let me just say, anybody who calls himself an influencer or a creator, that should be a red flag, okay? All right? Those are typically words used by people who can't pronounce the word loser, Okay. But what does your boyfriend do, honey? Oh, he's a content creator. At that point, you go, oh, crap. Oh, no, this guy's not a good choice. He's a bad prospect. He's not bona fide, that's for sure. A little warbly girls. Anyway, my point is this, that so she gets all bent out of shape, and she calls Board of Elections, Dennis Zarni. Oh, my gosh. He got over there. Just the fact that he's bad, he got over there. He goes, they have no right. And the only people can come in are, like, if you're, like, a board or me, like, because I'm important. And if you're a voter and if you're a poll worker, no one else can come in. And you want to say, Dennis, okay? Bullcrap. Law enforcement officers, in the pursuit of their duties, can go anywhere, right? It's a thing called jurisdiction there, bud. And these are federal officers, and their jurisdiction is the United States of America. And while Dennis Zarni, Democrat Elections Commissioner, does sometimes seem to live on Pluto, that's just a state of mind, not an actual geographic location. And the polling place is in America. They can go there. They were involved in an official action, right? They were sharing with her information about this. Did they arrest her? Did they yell at her? And she said, I invited them in here because I didn't. If I went outside, I knew they might kill me like they killed her. You think so, Cupcake? Is that probably it? Like there are ICE people roving around right now looking to shoot dead various content creators and stuff. Is that you think that's what it is? Influencers like you? Okay. So, well, you came through this alive, ma'am. I applaud you. Whoosh! That was a close one. And they politely left, right? They didn't threaten to arrest you. They didn't drag you off. You don't have any handcuffs. They thanked you for your time, and they walked politely out the door. While they're at the polling place, by the way, there were zero voters, okay? Zarni's on this. Well, I've had her call the attorney general. We're going to call, and there's a civil rights up there to protect her from the. Really? Okay. How about this? Instagram, you can post pretty much any dang thing you want, and she did. Okay, fine. They can bring and hand her any piece of paper they want, and they did. Fine. Was she taken into custody? Was she arrested? Was she touched? Was she mishandled? Nothing happened. There was about 2 minutes of conversation and a thank you very much and away they went. And now it's some big beat the drums federal case because, hey, everybody hates federal cops, right? That seems the way it's rolling. And ICE showed up. And here. Now it's some terrible thing. Can the lady get in trouble for this? I can't imagine how that would be. Do you think that those two specific officers, that they thought this was exactly what they wanted to do with their time on Tuesday? I don't know. But I do understand if the senior leadership of Homeland Security wanted to push back a little bit. And, you know, it's like a brushback pitch, okay? You're crowding the plate a little bit much, a step back. And if that was it, just go, and here you have a couple of officers in your face, and though they are polite, they are still officers, and they're telling you that if threats are made against federal law enforcement officers, that is a violation of the law. And then they asked her to take it down. They did not tell her. They did not order her. She was not arrested when she didn't. She was, I suspect, well within her rights to say, nope, I choose to leave it up. Okay, well, all right, have a nice day. So we ought to respond to like real facts in the real world and not our biases and hatreds. And I understand that the influencer and the commissioner and maybe the reporter have some biases or whatever against federal law enforcement officers. But you shouldn't make up crap and make stuff out to be what it wasn't. They came, they gave you a piece of paper, they made a request, you exercised your prerogative and declined the request, and they went about their business, right? They got this thing called no harm, no foul. and you were in no way harmed by this. And I, if the sight of two federal law enforcement officers, if that triggers you, or whatever that means, then, you know, I don't know, that's on you, not on them. Time for news with Dave Smith on 570 WSYR.
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23: Raining in 65, I'm Dave Smith. These are the top stories. Onondaga County lawmakers are retooling that term limits bill. Syracuse police investigating a fatal shooting that took the life of a teen last night. And the Supreme Court sides with the president on two major immigration cases. Details ahead. First, traffic at weather together.
24: From the Price Chopper Mark 32 Traffic Center, 41 southbound in East Syracuse, expect some minor delays. Traffic is reduced down to one lane through the construction zone. And in Syracuse, 690, both directions by the 81 interchange, traffic is also filling in there. Your typical rush hour traffic. I'm Ryan Roman on Syracuse's breaking news, weather and traffic station, News Radio 570 WSYR.
25: Cloudy for tonight, low 58. Cloudy on Thursday, a thunderstorm around, high 70. Tomorrow night, low 61. Friday, sunshine and clouds, some showers early, high 77. And on Saturday, high 81.
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28: Fox News, I'm Kathleen Maloney. The Supreme Court allowing the Trump administration and DHS to terminate the temporary protective status for migrants without judicial review.
29: We have upwards of 1.3 million people estimated that are in this country on a TPS program. The court here saying, listen, if DHS wants to terminate that program and that status for these folks, they can do it.
28: Fox's Lydia Hu. A desperate search in Venezuela after two strong earthquakes toppled buildings.
30: Rescuers and first responders can still be seen digging through the rubble, searching for survivors. There are reports that people could be heard calling out for help from the wreckage.
28: Fox's Chanley Painter. More than 180 are now confirmed dead, but that number is expected to climb. The U.S. and other countries are providing medical and humanitarian relief. 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
23: From the 570 WSYR Newsroom, I'm Dave Smith. Onondaga County lawmakers are retooling the term limits bill.
31: It comes after County Executive Ryan McMahon vetoed the previous bill that limited the county executive to 3 4-year terms, but Republicans say they may be on board for 4 4-year terms. The bill would have to go before voters through a referendum on the upcoming November ballot. Joe Lasky, News Radio 570 WSYR.
23: Syracuse police investigating a fatal shooting in the city last night. Around 9, they were called to a house at 198 Lincoln Ave and found two teens, a 16 and 13-year-old, both shot. A 16-year-old was dead at the scene. 13-year-old's in critical condition at the hospital. Syracuse.com is reporting that one of the teens accidentally shot the other and then shot themselves. Oneida County Sheriff's Office warning the public about an ongoing jury duty scam. They say the scammer's phone number appears appears to be local, and they pose as someone from the sheriff's office, telling the victim they missed jury duty and there's a subpoena for their arrest unless they pay a fine. Authorities remind people they'll never call to demand payment over the phone or by using apps. And the state fair says get ready for the ultimate throwback party. Pop 2000 Tour is coming to the fair, hosted by Chris Kirkpatrick of NSYNC. The nostalgic lineup features O-Town, Ryan Cabrera, and LFO. The Pop 2000 Tour will be at Chevy Court Tuesday, September 1st at 6 p.m. Your next news in 30 minutes. 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
12: Okay. You all right? Did you have some lunch? Did you save me any? Oh, you never did? Okay, that's great. Jim Reith back in the day used to have quite a scam going on up here. From stories I've heard, Jim Reith, I've been here going on 16 years, so that gentleman was here for the 10 or 20 years before that. That extends back like into the Ice Age times, I think it was. But Jim Reith used to come on here, and it was a different era of radio. And he would sort of tease on the air about food. And restaurants or people would bring him food. And I think he did it fairly often. Because anytime somebody brings up Jim Reith in a conversation somewhere, before long, We get to him and his lunch begging. And here's the thing. Let me just say this. I never did this on purpose. I would feel guilty about it. I'd feel manipulative. But there have been times you're just sitting there doing a radio show. Now, this is not now. The world, the economy, people are different now. But if you go back to maybe 20 years, okay? I mean, were you even born 20 years ago? I mean, you're so youthful. Really? You're that old? I never would have guessed it. At least not to your face. Anyway, the point is, you go back 20 years or so, and you'd be on the radio, and you'd say, oh, well, yeah, I'd sure go for a burger right now, couldn't you? And there'd be, honestly, hello, Bob. Yeah, I'm calling it from Jim's Burger Shack. Hey, we're right on the way. We got one coming for you, buddy. You want the onion rings with that? And you go, oh, no, I don't. I can't. No, no. Now we're coming over, Bob. And here's the deal. If there are federal laws about this. No, apparently freaking radio people were begging so many burgers, Uncle Sam had to come up with some rules, okay? And the deal is, if you get something free, right, from some business, in this case, a burger, okay? And that business is like not a sponsor of your radio show or whatever else like that. They give you a free burger, and then you go on and you on the air and you talk about the, oh, I love going to Jim's Burger Shack. Oh, I tell you, they're highly delicious. Well, if Jim gave you something, money or a free burger or something, you've got to acknowledge that, disclose it. I mean, it's only honesty. It's the right way, right? So that you're not like being bribed to say stuff to listeners that you don't believe. Like in an ad, they know, okay, this is an ad. Right. Somebody has paid to, the station to tell me about their business. OK, that's an ad. If I get the free burger with the onion rings. OK. And a chocolate shake from Jim's Burger Shack. And I come in there and I go, oh, my gosh, when I'm hungry, I stop off at Jim's Burger Shack. I love it. And it's not an ad. Right. We didn't stop and have commercial time. And I don't say, oh, yeah, and one of the reasons I love Jim's Burger Shack is because he gives me free food. I mean, if I don't say that, I'm being dishonest. I'm being dishonest to the listener. I'm being dishonest to my boss. It's dirty pool, and that stuff doesn't go. This goes back 20 years ago or so. It was fine with restaurant owners. If some restaurant brought in food and fed you, you could, come in here, Jim, from Jim's Burger Shack, and why don't you tell listeners about this? What is it you've brought us today? Right? And Jim would tell you all about the, I don't know, ground up cow knuckles or whatever he puts in there for the special flavor. I don't know. And, Jim, that's amazing. I wonder, what are your hours over there at Jim's Burger Shack? You know what I'm saying? This is a hard-hitting interview, Bob. No, Jim, why don't you just say some words while I eat some more of these onion rings, okay? that's my favorite question right there. But at any rate, why am I off on this tangent? But that's how it used to be. And restaurants were pretty prosperous back then. And, honestly, you would get a fair amount of free food. And hello, Bob. Yeah, this is a Burt's Burger Shack. I compete with Jim's Burger Shack. My cow knuckle recipe is far better than his. I wonder, maybe I could stop up the studio, let you sample some, right? Which is, from the radio guy's position, ideal. Yes, why don't you two guys get in a burger fight, and let me be the judge, okay? On even days, you bring burgers, and on odd days, you bring burgers. And listen, for variety, how about occasionally it's a strawberry milkshake? Would that be okay? And at any rate, I can't remember how I got into talking about this, but that's how it used to be. And here's the thing: you go back even before then, okay? Like maybe pre-911. This is back in the day. People used to like, if Grandma Laborde was listening to the show and liked you, she might bring you lasagna. Yeah, no, I know you boys are down here, and I made extra for the family last night. Here, have some lasagna. And, you know, nowadays it's like, hold on, I'm going to eat food brought to me by a stranger at a radio station. I think that, you know, we might be cautious. Let's be honest. You'd be cautious. I'd be friggin' eating lasagna. But, you know, I live on the edge. Back in the day, there were lots of Mrs. Labordis, and they would bring you lasagna. And here's the deal. I never begged for food, okay? But there were times when this goes back forever ago. Forgive me for telling a stupid story. But I used to have this producer, and I'd say to him, "Hey, Mike, have you ever had a brownie? Do you know what brownie is? It's like a baked confection, Mike." And Mike would go, "Oh, I never had one. Never heard of any one of those, Bob." Well, Mike, a lot of people like them. They come with nuts or without nuts, just like, well, human beings. And before you know it, somebody, "Bob, I heard you talking. Listen, I was making these brownies. I had some brownies, Bob." Yeah. Anyway, so thank you for letting me share my food fantasies with you. It's time for traffic and weather on 570 WSYR.
2: From the Price Chopper Mark 32 Traffic Center, 41 southbound in East Syracuse, expect some minor delays. Traffic is reduced on one lane through the construction zone. And in Syracuse, 690, both directions by the 81 interchange, traffic is also filling in there. Your typical rush hour traffic. I'm Ryan Roman on Syracuse Breaking News Weather and Traffic Station, News Radio 570 WSYR.
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19: Following some evening showers and a thunderstorm, clouds tonight, low 59, some showers into the early afternoon, otherwise clouds and sunshine Friday, the high 76. Tomorrow night, partial clouds, low 58. Clouds and sunshine around on Saturday, the high 81. Sunday, mostly sunny, with a high 82. Monday's high, 87. From the Stellar Roofing Weather Center, I'm Andy Robb.
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12: Well, having just concluded that fascinating dissertation on, you know, brownies and Jim's Burger Shack, I guess I should say something about the Supreme Court of the United States and other aspects of the federal judiciary. One real quick, a federal judge midday ruled that President Trump's executive order, which sort of compelled the United States Postal Service to get in the way of delivering absentee ballots in situations where people hadn't been verified to be U.S. citizens. The judge said, honestly, Don, you got to back off on this. I don't think, and I'm not a law expert, but looking at it, it doesn't seem like the judge ruled on the merits of, you know, is that a good idea or a bad idea, which is the way it's supposed to be. Judges really aren't supposed to be deciding, is that a good idea or a bad idea? That's a policy issue. But the judge's determination was that the president has no authority to order this, that there is nothing in the Constitution, explicit or implied, which would authorize such an exercise of presidential power. The Congress could, but the president can't. And so that's largely null and void, I think the judge said. Also, in a case out of Hawaii, the Supreme Court threw out a law that was very similar to one that was, for a time, in place here in the state of New York, imposed by your special friend there, Comrade Kate. As you know, Democrats hate the Second Amendment. No, when you're trying to think how to oppress the people and steal their freedom, things like the Second Amendment do bother you. But you'll recall that when the Supreme Court said that there was a right to carry a handgun or a firearm outside the home for self-defense, New York immediately doubled down on trying to restrict your ability and mine to carry our, you know, our licensed handguns, with a concealed carry permit. And one thing they did was they said you can't go into a store or whatever else like that unless there's a sign on the door that says you can. Well, in Hawaii, they took that principle one step further. And they said that you could not go onto private property that's publicly accessible, okay, unless you had specific permission. I mean, you could go on it, but you couldn't take your lawfully concealed handgun with you unless you had received specific authorization individually from the owner of that property, right? In New York, for a time, you could only go in if the sign said you could go in. Fortunately, that's largely gone now. In Hawaii, the owner of the store had to give you personally permission to carry a gun inside his store, making it, as a practical matter, essentially impossible to carry a firearm into a store or whatever, making it, as a practical matter, almost impossible to carry a firearm anywhere in public outside your car. And at any rate, that was the Hawaii law. The Supreme Court today said no, that you can't do that, that that violates the Second and 14th Amendments. And I'm grateful for this. Its impact will be somewhat limited. It would be the Hawaii's, California's, Illinois's, and New York's of the world that would seek in this nefarious fashion to oppress people's right to keep and bear arms. But so that was there. Also, the Supreme Court today said that if you are like a foreigner, and I don't mean like, you know, jukebox hero foreigner, revving on the red line foreigner, cold as ice foreigner. That was impressive, wasn't it?
2: Yeah.
12: No, I used to play songs on the radio, kids. But if you're a foreigner and you come to the U.S. border and say, I want asylum, right? The practice has been in the Biden world that when someone comes to the border and says, I present myself for asylum, that we say, oh, well, come on in, come on in, come on in. And getting rid of those people, we played Mary Hell trying to do that. All right. What Trump says is, I'd like it to be where if you come to our border and say, I'd like to apply for asylum, that we say, well, that's outstanding. Here's a form. Fill it out. Oh, no. Stay on that side of the border. You'll love Mexico. The food is outstanding. Easy on the water, but the food is very, very good. And then you send it to us. And we will process this, and about the time hell freezes over, we'll get back to you. Cool. The Supreme Court said, no, a president can do that. And so I like that, because asylum is bullcrap. There are situations where people can legitimately seek and legitimately receive asylum. But 99 out of 100 folks saying, oh, yeah, I need asylum, are lying sacks of crap. In fact, these big international NGOs, the folks who go out there and pay for the buses to bring people north to our border, the ones who print up little multi-language pamphlets telling them exactly what lie to tell the people at the border so they can get in, right? Just go up there and tell them you're looking for asylum. You need asylum, okay? And in they come. But no more going forward. And I'm grateful for that. It makes sense. Also, Supreme Court said that Trump does have the authority, or any president.

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12: Rating him 64. I'm Dave Smith. These are the top stories. It seems to be a tragic accident that has led to the death of a Syracuse teen. A person is dead after a house fire this morning in Syracuse. And Iran has struck a Singapore-flagged cargo ship in the Strait of Hormuz. Details ahead. First traffic and weather together.
13: From the Bryce Shopper Mark 32 Traffic Center, on the thruway westbound, we're getting a report of a crash just before exit 36 for 81. Downtown Syracuse, still seeing your typical rush hour traffic filling in, 690 both directions by the 81 interchange, and in East Syracuse, 41 southbound through the construction zone, traffic is reduced down to one lane. I'm Ryan Roman on Syracuse's breaking news, weather, and traffic station, News Radio 570 WSYR.
14: Cloudy for tonight, low 58. Cloudy on Thursday, a thunderstorm around, high 70. Tomorrow night, low 61. Friday, sunshine and clouds, some showers early, high 77. And on Saturday, high 81.

0: NBC News Radio. I'm Chris Caraggio.
1: The death toll has increased after two powerful back-to-back earthquakes struck Venezuela yesterday. At least 188 people have died, with numbers expected to rise as many are suspected to be trapped in collapsed buildings. Nearly 1,000 people are injured from the 7.2 and 7.5 quakes. President Delcy Rodriguez has declared a state of emergency, and the U.S. pledges search and rescue support and aid. The Supreme Court is ruling in favor of President Trump in two major immigration cases. The High Court is allowing a policy that turns back asylum seekers before they reach the U.S., and upholding the end of temporary protected status for Haitians and Syrians. The ruling could affect 350,000 Haitians and 6,000 Syrians living in the U.S. Millions across the central and southern U.S. are preparing for repeated rounds of heavy tropical rain and downpours through the end of the work week. The National Weather Service issued a level 2 out of 4 flash flood threat that spans 700 miles across the central region, and it has upgraded portions of Missouri and Kansas to a level 3 threat. I'm Chris Caraggio, NBC News Radio.
2: From the 570 WSOR Newsroom, I'm Dave Smith. What it seems to be a tragic accident that has led to the death of a Syracuse teen. Around 9 last night, Syracuse police were called to a house at 198 Lincoln Avenue. Syracuse.com is reporting that Onondaga County Prosecutor Robert Moran says police found the 16-year-old dead at the scene. A 13-year-old who was also shot was rushed to the hospital and remains in critical condition. Moran says one of the teens accidentally shot their friend and then turned the gun on himself. It's not sure which teen fired the gun. The state's launching a new campaign focused on safe gun storage.
3: Governor Hochul says the statewide effort will promote responsible storage and help prevent accidental shootings and misuse. The $1 million End Family Fire campaign will run through early next year across TV, radio, and online platforms. Officials say proper storage, locked, unloaded, and separated from ammunition, can help save lives. Joel Askey, News Radio 570 WSYR.
2: One person is dead after a house fire this morning on South State Street. When firefighters arrived, they were told somebody was trapped in the room on a second floor. Well, they found that person unresponsive. It was a confusing scene for the firefighters, as they had no idea how many people actually lived in the house, and the people who lived in the house weren't sure. That's because the owner rented out single rooms, which is against city codes. Cause unknown, no word if any criminal charges will be filed. Your next news in 30 minutes. 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

0: Good afternoon, my friend. Thank you so much for tuning in. Flat out, beautiful day for a radio program. Now, I do try to be a better person, okay? And I don't suck half as much as I did when I was a younger man. Oh, a lot of sucking still goes on. I recognize that. I got feet of clay up to my eyeballs. But I do try to be a kinder person. And when I say that, it usually means that I'm about to be unusually unkind. Are you that same way? Yeah, I don't want to criticize, but... And then you become a wild, nasty critic, okay? I don't want to be a skunk at the garden party, but... And then you let loose with some skunk smell or something like that, right? That's how we all are. I don't like to be unkind, but did you see this video of that fat chick down in New York City all dressed up in the Knicks stuff where she picks up that trash can, which had been painted actually very well in the New York Knicks colors? As far as trash cans go, it was very cool looking, right? I mean, whoever did that, yeah, it's a good idea. I like that. Apparently so did this chick, right? Because it's full of trash. And here's the thing. There's a trash can and there's trash in it, and the sidewalk around there is generally pretty clean. And it's like, whoa, and that was in New York City? Wow, maybe Mam Danny's not as bad as we thought. I don't know. But anyway, so here's this heavyset chick, and the video we have of her is she's picking up this very cool Knicks color scheme painted trash can. And she's turning it upside down, and she's dumping all the garbage on the street, right? Just dumping it out there. And then she turns and walks away. She's got her arms wrapped around her custom-painted trash can, and down the road she goes. She saw it. She wanted it. She took it, right? Caucasian chick. And, you just look at that and you go, oh, my gosh. This is why foreigners hate us, okay? They see stuff like this over wherever those hutches or huts or shacks or whatever they live in them foreign countries, and they watch this on their satellite TV and say, oh, my gosh, Americans are effed up, okay? Effed up. It turns out that it wasn't just foreigners and huts watching this video. It was all over all my social media feeds, and I suspect yours as well. It turns out that, like, people recognized her. You know, we all have faces. And, it turns out that she's an executive for J.P. Morgan. And specifically, she's a DEI executive. She helps them to be diverse and equitable and, I don't know, inclusive, stuff like that. Yeah. And I thought all those people got fired. You know what I'm saying? Well, I say she did work there because she works there no more. J.P. Morgan said, this is not a good representation of our company. And you know, we see this thing, and we laugh, but we shake our head in what the hell gets into people's mind. That's what we ask ourselves, right? We shake our head, and what's at the root of this? One, a complete disregard for others. This is the public sidewalk, and you're going to make it all filthy, crappy. Number one, number two, that's not your trash can, right? That's not your, that belongs to the city or the business or whoever put it there. That's not your trash can. It makes me think of, oh my gosh, where did I see this just the other day? Somebody had posted something about visiting over in South Korea. And people, like, you go into a store and you just lean your bicycle up against the wall out front of the store. You go into your shopping, come out, get on your bicycle and head off. Right? One person had been sitting at a bus stop, set their phone down, got on the bus, went about their business. Wasn't until the next day. Where did I leave my phone? Where did I leave my phone? Traced their steps back to the bus stop, and right there it was. Right? In South Korea, they don't steal. They don't steal. Right? It's their values. Heck, our country used to have values, right? But that thing, Moses up on Mount Sinai. He comes down with the tablets. One of them said, thou shalt not steal. But here's this lady, and here's the deal. She's a J.P. Morgan executive. She's preaching this DEI bullcrap. She's getting a big, big check for, you know, how much work is that, right? She's got a great scam going. And she throws it away. She loses it all because she doesn't have the character to abide by that simple rule of society. Thou shalt not steal. And what an enlarged sense of entitlement or selfishness or whatever, right? Now, here's the deal. It was a heck of a trash can. I mean, as far as trash cans go, right? Nothing as nice as your cans, ma'am, quite obviously. But why, if you saw a trash can you liked, okay, if you ever lived on that planet, Bob, I really pay attention to trash cans. But if you saw one you liked, what would you do? You'd take a picture of it, right? And then later on, when you're not doing anything, you'd catch a moment, you'd look down, and you'd say, where can I buy one of these? And your phone, blip, blip, blip, blip, blip, would tell you, wouldn't it? It would. So at any rate, this is a story. And again, the lady, you know, she was easy to laugh at. And maybe that's not very noble. But this is a tragic thing in a way. I presume she went to college, you know, whatever. She had a working for, J.P. Morgan. That's a great job. And because the simple rules of being a decent person, she'd never learned those or never held on to them. She's blown her life up and she's become a joke and a laughingstock. And, you know, life will have traps for us. But if you remember simple lessons and try to do what's right, you're going to be okay. But if you let loose of what's right, you don't know where you're going to go or what you're going to do or what the consequences are going to be. It's time for traffic and weather on 570 WSYR.
1: From the Bryce Shopper Mark 32 Traffic Center, on the thruway westbound, we're getting a report of a crash just before exit 36 for 81. Downtown Syracuse, still seeing your typical rush hour traffic filling in, 690 both directions by the 81 interchange, and in East Syracuse, 41 southbound through the construction zone, traffic is reduced down to one lane. I'm Ryan Roman on Syracuse's breaking news, weather, and traffic station, News Radio 570 WSYR.
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7: Following some evening showers and a thunderstorm, clouds tonight, low 59. Some showers into the early afternoon, otherwise clouds and sunshine Friday, the high 76. Tomorrow night, partial clouds, low 58. Clouds and sunshine around on Saturday, the high 81. Sunday, mostly sunny with a high 82. Monday's high 87. From the Stellar Roofing Weather Center, I'm Andy Robb.
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0: You know, last evening as the shooting occurred on Lincoln Avenue, you knew something was up. The Syracuse Police Department has a very strong and consistent public communications approach. And what it does is it sends out press releases, and you get them in your email. Somebody asks a question, there'll be a response, and you're able to see it. And to be honest with you, to keep track of, you know, crime in the city of Syracuse, I'll, you know, several times a day or at night when I get a chance, just do a quick glance at my email and see if there has come a press release from the Syracuse Police Department. Well, last night, in regard to Lincoln Avenue, there was a press release email. Kind of sketchy, didn't say much. Then there was a second Lincoln Avenue email, and then there was a third. And you know, you really couldn't tell with any specificity what was going on, but I knew that with three emails, three notifications to the press, It was something big and something heartbreaking. 1:30 this afternoon, of course, there was the press conference with the police department. But last night, you have a 16-year-old who's shot dead and a 13-year-old who's critically injured. I've said this before. Over the years of my career, the point at which society is shocked and recoils has moved. I remember, this was a great many years ago, when a 16-year-old was shot and killed, and that a person that young, it was horrifying, and it was like, my gosh, what has happened here? And there were, you know, vigils and all the other stuff. Now, you know, if you look all across the state, hardly a week goes by that a 16-year-old or someone of that approximate age isn't shot. But here's, you know, again, up at our house, I have sons who are 15 and 17, and I have a son who is 13. And these lads are lads. And these lads who were shot last night on Lincoln Avenue likewise are lads, just boys growing up. I have no answers for you. I have no insight for you. But I know that as, you know, most of our kids are a day or two into summer vacation, school's out for the summer, and there's glee associated with that. But there are youngsters, especially living in urban America, who, especially young men, who are living in a world unlike that world which produced you and me. Times have changed. Portions of our culture have dramatically changed. They have rotted. And there is a consequence. And it is almost always heartbreaking, as is the case with this matter here. God bless the families and the police and others. And God bless that 13-year-old. I hope that he can survive and recover and have a life. Such a wish, such a prayer for the 16-year-old cannot come true. And I there really aren't answers for this. We want them. We hit the table. We look at the politicians. We scowl. We look at the judges, the cops. We look at the legislators and say, do something about this. And, you know, each of those things, there may be validity to those. I mean, there may be something that can be done. But none of those things are the problem. The problem is that there is a culture in urban America which is putrefied, which has collapsed, which produces young people who are damaged and who have been denied the opportunity to learn values. And they are raised in environments that are dangerous to them, that don't show them love, don't teach them structure or guidance. They are ultimately unsupervised, and they are both perpetrators and victims in a society of predation. And we have, because of this loss of values, because of the loss of family structure, because of the loss of actual parenting, we have feral children, to use that word that hurts so much. But they essentially are feral. And every kid who's out there running at night is a kid who could, on any given night, be either a victim or a perpetrator. And, you know, again, we wag our fingers at the politicians. We want more from the cops. We want more from the courts. We wish we had laws with teeth in them. But at the end of the day, as the family and as family values and as a traditional concept of right and wrong and as genuine religious faith have all evaporated from at least portions of urban America, we have a loss of civilization. We have a culture of savagery, and we have heartbreak like what happened last night. And we have 16-year-old boys who will never be 17 and 13-year-olds who are clinging to life and hoping to have some semblance of a normal life one day. So they can spend all they want on programs. We can stand on our heads. We can have midnight basketball. We can do all sorts of things. But until mothers are actually mothers, until fathers are actually fathers, until family is actually family, and until values and faith are taught again, it's going to be just like this. 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
6: Raining in 64, I'm Dave Smith. These are the top stories. One teen is dead, another in critical condition after a shooting in Syracuse last night. May be a while before we know the winner of the 129th Assembly District's Democrat primary, and the death toll continues to rise after two powerful back-to-back earthquakes hit Venezuela. Details ahead, first traffic and weather together.
7: From the Price Chopper Mark 32 Traffic Center, in Syracuse, 690, both east and westbound by the 81 interchange downtown, we continue to see traffic filling in your typical rush hour delays. In East Syracuse, 41 southbound through the construction zone, traffic is reduced down to one lane. Some minor delays there. And if you're traveling on the thruway, that's looking pretty clear both directions leaving Syracuse. I'm Ryan Roman on Syracuse's breaking news, weather, and traffic station, News Radio 570 WSYR.
15: Cloudy for tonight, low 58. Cloudy on Thursday, a thunderstorm around, high 70. Tomorrow night, low 61. Friday, sunshine and clouds, some showers early, high 77. And on Saturday, high 81.
16: Fox News, I'm Deborah Valentine. The evacuation of ships through the Strait of Hormuz is paused after the British military said a vessel was hit by a projectile off the coast of Oman. Fox's Aisha Hosni.
17: U.S. officials are confirming to us that an IRGC drone actually hit that ship as it was trying to leave the strait today near Oman. Iran has warned ships out there that transiting the strait without their authorization will be dealt with.
16: The head of the International Maritime Organization says the moving of ships out of the Persian Gulf is on hold until the agency can confirm safety guarantees for ships. After a heated meeting between President Trump and Republicans, the Senate voting 50-47 just before midnight to reject a war powers resolution regarding the Iran conflict, the passage reversing a historic bipartisan rebuke passed 24 hours earlier. 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
6: From the 570 WSYR Newsroom, I'm Dave Smith. One teen is dead, another in critical condition after a shooting in Syracuse last night.
27: Police were called out to a house on Lincoln Avenue at around 9 o'clock last night. There, they found two teens, a 16 and a 13-year-old with gunshot wounds. One of them was shot in the head. Joel Askey, News Radio 570 WSYR.
6: Syracuse.com is reporting that one of the teens may have accidentally shot the other and then shot themselves. It'll likely be several more days before a winner's declared in the 129th Assembly District's Democrat primary. When the polls closed Tuesday night, Maurice Brown had an 82-vote advantage over incumbent Assemblyman Bill Magnarelli. However, there are absentee ballots still to be counted. And once those ballots are counted, if the margin is roughly 20 votes or less, a recount would be automatically triggered. Some good news for Lemoyne College's sports teams. When they jumped from Division II to Division I, the rule was they had to sit out any postseason play for 4 years. Well, then the NCAA changed the rule to 3 years. Lemoyne petitioned to be allowed to abide by the new rule and have officially been approved. So the Dolphins teams will be able to compete in conference and NCAA championship games beginning in the fall. The box truck hit a railroad bridge this morning, but it was a different bridge than we're used to. DeWitt police say the box truck struck a CSX bridge on North Midler Avenue in DeWitt. Police say the operator was cited for disobeying a traffic control device and exceeding clearance. Your next news in 30 minutes, breaking news anytime on Syracuse's breaking news, weather, and traffic station. 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
31: Yesterday, we were talking a great deal about that situation with the primary and how it looks like the Democratic Party is going socialist. Not going, but gone. Interesting thing is that among eligible Democrats across the state yesterday, or day before rather, just 7% participated. And so you ask the question, what does the Democratic Party in New York want to stand for? And, you know, who it elected are socialists. And we saw that here with the seeming end of Bill Magnarelli's career and the commencement of Mr. Brown, Mo Brown's career as an assemblyman, if that holds, and it probably will. But when so few people participate in voting, you know, I'm not saying it delegitimizes the results. I accept the results of elections, but it does make those results less representative. In the 1800s, American voter participation typically was around 75%. People voted, right? People voted. It was a duty. It was a right. It was an obligation. It was a privilege. And you voted. And I think the more people who cast their vote, the more representative it will truly be. One phenomenon that occurs is that people who are unusually motivated in politics, they'll go out and they'll vote all the time, particularly in primaries. That is those people's right and prerogative. But because other people exercise their right and prerogative to sit home on their ass, the highly motivated, typically very extreme people who get up and go vote, they end up being disproportionately powerful. The concept of one man, one vote is a good one, and it implies that we are, when it comes to voting, equal. But of course, as a practical matter, that's not true, right? Because if you don't vote, you sure as hell aren't equal. You had equal right to make a decision, right? Some people said, yes, I will vote. Some people, like you, said, no, I won't vote. Okay, so you're equal there. But in terms of impact upon the government and who leads it, you're anything but equal. Those who choose to cast a vote are those who have power. And those who don't choose to cast a vote are merely baggage on the journey of life. And you know, right now we're talking about a primarily Democrat primary. But this same phenomenon manifests itself in the general elections every November across this state, particularly when it comes to statewide offices. My thing is I'm a very conservative person. I am an upstate New York person. I am rural in culture. I also am decidedly pro-gun. I'm Second Amendment all day, every day. Now, each of these things that I've just said I am are things which routinely get kicked in the head by the New York state government, the state legislature, the governor, attorney general, stuff like that. We are loathed and despised by our government officials. There's no denying that, right? But you got a situation where every time there's a governor election or something like that, and literally for, you know, more than 30 years, I've been going out in the fall of election years, and you give a talk at this banquet or at that meeting or whatever, and you say, if only we actually go out and vote numerically, we can influence this election. We can win this election. We can protect our Second Amendment rights. We can protect the interests of upstate New York. We can have a voice at the table, in theory, mathematically. But here's what I have seen, election after election after election. We do not get off our ass for anything. We might be good at putting a sticker on our car, right? And a fair number of folks have gotten up and voted for Trump in recent years, and that's good. But the needle doesn't move very much in turnout. And we've seen years. My gosh, I remember when Common Core was a thing and we hated that. I remember when they were going to nix hydrofracking, and that was a thing. I remember when they cracked down on guns again, and that was a thing. Safe Act. There was like a perfect storm of we've just been screwed over, right? And you go out and you speak at these things, and people call up the show, and we all rant and rave and say, yes, by gosh. Because literally, what I think it was Common Core, I think it was Safe Act, and I think it was hydrofracking. Things important to upstate New York people, and we got screwed on every one of them, right? All in an election year. And it was one of those deals where if you're not pissed off now,
2: if you're not motivated to actually come out and vote now, you're never going to be pissed off. You're never going to be motivated, which is kind of where we are. Because that year, we had just about the same turnout we ever do. But if you talk to any Republican county chairman, you talk to anybody at Scope or your local Rod and Gun, state, you know, New York State Rifle and Pistol Owners Association, you talk to those people, they'll lay the math out for you. If we increased voter turnout this much upstate, we would win elections. We would have people who would stand up for our rights. And we talk a good talk, but come election day morning, we don't do any better than those freak jobs in the Democratic Party down in New York City. And part of that is because the public officials have beaten faith in the system out of us. They keep screwing us over no matter how we vote. But if you stay home, you surrender. And nobody ever won a war by surrendering. And if you don't think we're at war, you're not paying close enough attention. It's time for traffic and weather on 570 WSYR.
4: From the Price Chopper Mark 32 Traffic Center. In Syracuse, 690 westbound, passing Midler Ave and approaching the 81 interchange, we are seeing traffic moving under speed. Expect some delays there. Also some congestion, 690 eastbound, passing the 81 ramp. If you're traveling on the thruway, that's looking clear both directions leaving Syracuse. I'm Ryan Roman on Syracuse's breaking news, weather and traffic station, News Radio 570 WSYR.
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12: Following some evening showers and a thunderstorm, clouds tonight, low 59. Some showers into the early afternoon, otherwise clouds and sunshine Friday, the high 76. Tomorrow night, partial clouds, low 58. Clouds and sunshine around on Saturday, the high 81. Sunday, mostly sunny, with a high 82. Monday's high, 87. From the Stellar Roofing Weather Center, I'm Andy Robb.
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8: Friday, June 26th, the world's most exciting combat sport, Bare Knuckle Fighting Championship, returns with another night of action you have to see to believe. In the main event, Cameron Jumpman Van Camp faces the explosive Gregorius Cisneros in a showdown built for violence. 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
31: Dangerous here together. Are you up for it? Are you okay? Are you going to white knuckle this? Okay, you and me? Okay. All right. Here's the deal. I am going to, while you are in the last stages of your commute home, I'm going to share polling data with you. Polling data is how they cure insomnia among people who have insomnia. You take an insomniac and you expose them to poll data, and they pass out, right? I mean, they drop. It's like, boom, like that. You know what I'm saying? So please be careful if you're operating heavy machinery. Well, it turns out that according to Sienna, Kathy Hochul is doing okay. No, she's doing all right. For the first time in a long time, in fact, her approval rating is above 50%. It's 53%. Now, that's not a tidal wave, but it's above 50%, and she hasn't been there in a long, long time, and so my congratulations to her. Now, she, as you know, is running for re-election. She's going against a guy whose name is what? You know, don't shout it out. We want the other kids to answer, too, okay? Who's Kathy Hochul running against? Who? Yeah. Yeah, it's just like the poll shows, half people don't know. It's Bruce Blakeman. And in April, she led Bruce Blakeman 49-33. She now leads him 52-32. That's not a huge move, but it is undeniably in a certain direction. And it is a direction that works well for Comrade Kate. It is not a direction that works well for old Bruce Blakeman, okay? She is now fully 20 points up on him in the poll. And, oh, Bob, it's only July, Bob. And, oh, this campaign hasn't even started yet, Bob. I tell you what, come election day, we're going to send her packing, Bob. okay, all right, no, I believe in things too, and sure, that could happen. But 20 points, gee willikers, Mr. Wilson, that's a lot. That's a lot of points. And here's where those points came from. Democrats, about 80%, really, really like Hochul. Republicans, about 80%, really, really like Blakeman, which means I don't care who you run, I'm voting for my team. That's what that means. But you got those people in the middle, the independents. That is where the movement seems to be occurring. And so here's the news on that. In April, independents were Blakeman plus two. There was a 2% margin of preference among independents for a county executive Blakeman. That was in April. Now, independents are Hochul plus five, meaning there has been a 7 point or a 7 percentage point a switch or slide, and it has all been away from Blakeman and toward Kathy Hochul. So that would, again, for Kathy Hochul's supporters, be very, very good news. And, you know, that looks like a momentum thing, and a momentum that, again, is probably gratifying to the governor and maybe disquieting to Mr. Blakeman. So what are the biggest issues? Well, no surprise here. 53% of New Yorkers say that the number one issue for them is affordability. I think that that would be true with some variation of the numbers in every state across this country. Number two at 13% is housing, then crime at 11%, and then immigration and the Iran war are each less than 10%. The issue, 53%, you know, more than four times more than the second placed issue, the number one issue is affordability. And the interesting thing is that, not trying to be negative here, but the policies of Governor Hochul and her administration and party do nothing but drive up the cost of living in New York. We talked about that yesterday and the impact upon your utility bill, right? Democrat policies screw you three ways from Sunday on your light and heat bills. But in an affordability crisis largely caused by their policies, New York State is saying we need the Democrats to save us. Here's an interesting kind of deal.

0: In Maloney, Fox News, Iran's Revolutionary Guard Corps attacked a cargo ship in the strait today.
1: A U.S. official is confirming that an Iranian drone hit that cargo vessel called the Ever Lovely as it was exiting the Strait of Hormuz off the Omani coast. The ship is Singapore flagged. UK authorities say there was damage to the ship's bridge, but no casualties. The attack violates the memorandum of understanding signed between the U.S. and Iran just 8 days ago. That deal had helped sharply increase the amount of oil flowing through the strait. CENTCOM says more than 500 ships and 250 million barrels of crude have flowed through the strait since early May through the U.S. military's help with both mine clearance and transit coordination.
0: Fox's Lauren Simonetti. The U.S. is pledging to provide assistance to Venezuela after two devastating earthquakes. Secretary of State Marco Rubio details the Pentagon's part.
2: The Department of War is going to have to play a big logistical role here because they have the ability to land in challenging places. Right now, the airport in Caracas is damaged. One of the runways is cracked.
0: Meanwhile, the number of dead is increasing.
3: The president of the Venezuelan National Assembly, Jorge Rodriguez, is confirming that the death toll has tragically risen to 188 people, and they believe roughly around 200 people are still trapped underneath rubble. They're working hard to continue to search for survivors. We know more than 1,500 people have been hurt in some way from this. The main airport in the country that's been severely damaged and is shut down right now because of the impacts that it sustained.
0: Fox Weather's Katie Byrne, Venezuela's acting president, has declared a state of emergency and warns the number of dead could climb. Two earthquakes struck in northern regions of the country. 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
4: From the 570 WSYR Newsroom, I'm Dave Smith. One person is dead after a house fire this morning on South State Street in Syracuse. When firefighters arrived, they were told somebody was trapped in a room on the second floor. They found the person unresponsive. The owner of the house was renting out single rooms, which is against city codes. Cause of the blaze unknown. No word if any criminal charges will be filed. Oneida County Sheriff's Office warning the public about an ongoing jury duty scam. Deputies say the scammers are using a fake phone number to appear local, saying the victim missed jury duty and there's a warrant for their arrest unless they pay a fine. Authorities remind people they'll never call to demand payment over the phone or ask you to pay using apps. In Syracuse, police investigating a tragic shooting death of a teen. Last night, officers responded to a house on Lincoln Ave and found a 16-year-old shot dead at the scene and a 13-year-old also shot in critical condition. It's believed that one of the teens accidentally shot the other and then turned the gun on themselves. Next update in 30 minutes, breaking news anytime. I'm Dave Smith on Syracuse's breaking news, weather, and traffic station. 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
7: Following some evening showers and a thunderstorm, clouds tonight, low 59. Some showers into the early afternoon, otherwise clouds and sunshine Friday, the high 76. Tomorrow night, partial clouds, low 58. Clouds and sunshine around on Saturday, the high 81. Sunday, mostly sunny with a high 82. Monday's high 87. From the Stellar Roofing Weather Center, I'm Andy Robb.
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